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1: 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Can I just ask of everyone to just stay for 10 minutes inshallah. We have a short address by Steve Pearce as mentioned and also by Jihad Deep, our MP.
2: Thank you, Sheikh El. Ladies and gentlemen, or gentlemen I should say, this summer is going to be a very dangerous summer for the Muslim brothers. Every year we see so many of the young Muslim men drown along our beaches. Our lifesavers do the best for them, but what we're asking you for this summer in particular.
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0: 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Welcome to another episode of our Tafsir page by page. And inshallah ta'ala, today we're going to begin with the first page of the third juz, which is page 42 of the Quran. And this is still in Surah Al-Baqarah. Allah subhanahu wa ta'ala in the previous episode, as we mentioned, or the previous two episodes, regarding the story that we know as in biblical terms as the story of David and Goliath. Or as is mentioned in the Quran, the Prophet Dawood alayhi salam and Jalut. And Allah subhanahu wa ta'ala mentioned to us a number of principles and important lessons in that story in terms of steadfastness and sacrifice to Allah azza wa jal and patience in your religion. Allah subhanahu wa ta'ala at the beginning of the third juz of the Quran in verse 253, Allah subhanahu wa ta'ala then says,
1: أعوذ بالله من الشيطان الرجيم تلك الرسل فضلنا بعضهم على بعض منهم من كلم الله ورفع بعضهم درجات وآتينا عيسى بن مريم البينات وأيدناه بروح القدس ولو شاء الله ما اقتتل الذين من بعدهم من بعد ما جاءتهم البينات ولكن اختلفوا فمنهم من آمن ومنهم من كفر ولو شاء الله ما اقتتلوا ولكن الله يفعل ما يريد.
0: Allah subhanahu wa ta'ala says, we favored some of those messengers above others. Indeed, Allah azza wa jal spoke to some, others he raised in rank. Allah subhanahu wa ta'ala says, after mentioning the story of Dawood alayhi salatu wasalam, and as we said, the final verse that we took in the previous episode speaks to the Prophet sallallahu alayhi wasalam directly, and it addresses him, and he says, وَإِنَّكَ لَمِنَ الْمُرْسَلِينَ. Indeed, you are from amongst the messengers. Now those messengers are not just 1 or 10 or 20, but there is a whole long line of them. As Allah Azza wa Jalla mentions elsewhere in the Quran, that there are from amongst the messengers those of whom we have related their stories to you, and those whose stories we have not related to you. And so there are many prophets of Allah, many messengers of Allah, we don't know their names, we don't know their stories, we don't know the nations that they were sent to, we have no information concerning them except that they were prophets and messengers of Allah alayhi salatu wasalam. And there are even narrations, and Allah knows best, because some of the scholars differed over their authenticity, but there are some narrations in which it is said that the number of prophets that Allah sent to earth, or to the people of the earth, numbered over 100,000. And from amongst them, over 300 were messengers. So prophets over 100,000, messengers over 300. The number of them that we know of in the Quran is like 20 or 30. And so that shows to you the difference in terms of the many prophets of Allah subhanahu wa ta'ala that Allah sent to the people of the earth, and the stories that we have in terms of revelation in the book of Allah Azza wa Jal, the Quran. But one of the things that Allah Azza wa Jal does mention to us though, and in this verse, is that those messengers, فَضَّلْنَا بَعْضَهُمْ عَلَى بَعْضٍ, they are not of an equal level. Some of them were given virtues over and above others, positions higher than others. That is not to demean any of the prophets of Allah, nor is it allowed to say this in a way that is demeaning the status or dishonoring any of the prophets of Allah alayhi salatu wasalam. And the Prophet sallallahu alayhi wasalam disliked this rivalry that people used to have between prophets. For example, that we say, you know, the Prophet sallallahu alayhi wasalam is our prophet, he's better than your prophet because you're a Christian and you have Jesus. And all of these are prophets of Allah that we believe in. And even though, yes, we believe that the Prophet sallallahu alayhi wasalam has a higher status, has a greater virtue than all of the other prophets of Allah alayhi salatu wasalam, this is not said in a way that is boastful. It's not said in a way to demean or in any way dishonor any of the other prophets of Allah alayhi salatu wasalam. And when the Prophet sallallahu alayhi wasalam would see this, and you find narrations of this in the Sunnah, when he would see this occurring amongst the companions, and for example the Jews that lived in Medina, the Prophet sallallahu alayhi wasalam would put a stop to it. He said, for example, sallallahu alayhi wasallam, no one should say that I am better than Yunus ibn Matta. Yunus, the Prophet Yunus alayhi salatu wasallam. No one should say that I, meaning the Prophet sallallahu alayhi wasallam, are better than the Prophet Yunus. Even though it is part of our aqidah, part of our belief, that the Prophet of Allah sallallahu alaihi wasallam is the greatest of Allah's creation and the most noble of them and the most beloved of them to Allah subhanahu wa ta'ala. But when it's done in a way to demean or to cause that type of rivalry, no. Because all of the Prophets of Allah are the servants of Allah. All of them call to Allah Azza wa Jal. And so therefore that rivalry or that virtue that is given, it is given in the way that Allah Azza wa Jal describes here by way of example. مِنْهُمْ مَنْ كَلَّمَ اللَّهُ وَرَفَعَ بَعْضَهُمْ دَرَجَاتٍ. Some of them Allah spoke to directly, like the Prophet Musa alayhi salatu wasalam. Some of them Allah Azza wa Jal made his close friend, like Ibrahim alayhi salatu wasalam. Some of them Allah subhanahu wa ta'ala blew into them from himself subhanahu wa ta'ala, ruhum min, like for example Isa alayhi salatu wasalam. And some of them Allah Azza wa Jal raised to the heavens and spoke to them directly, like our Prophet sallallahu alayhi wasalam. So they were given different virtues in that way. And that is where Allah Azza wa Jalla mentions one of those prophets who were given those extra virtues, and that is the Prophet Isa alayhi salatu wasalam. Allah subhanahu wa ta'ala says, وَآتِيْنَا عِيسَى بْنَ مَرْيَمَ الْبَيِّنَاتِ. And indeed we gave to Jesus the son of Mary our clear signs. وَأَيَّدْنَاهُ بِرُوحِ الْقُدُسِ. The clear signs of Allah that he would have the gospel, the Injil that was revealed to him. The clear signs of Allah Azza wa Jal that he was able to cure the leper and the blind. All of these signs that Allah Azza wa Jal gave to him that is mentioned elsewhere, or that are mentioned elsewhere in the Quran. وَأَيَّدْنَاهُ بِرُوحِ الْقُدُسِ. And we strengthened him with the Holy Spirit. Either the spirit of Iman, meaning the spirit of belief in Allah Azza wa Jal and knowledge of Allah subhanahu wa ta'ala, because the prophets of Allah seek comfort and seek strength in the knowledge and revelation that Allah Azza wa Jal gives to them. Or, as a number of the scholars of tafsir said, that we strengthen him with the Holy Spirit, meaning the Ruh al-Qudus being the angel Jibreel alayhi salatu wasalam, who is the angel that comes to the prophets of Allah with revelation. He is charged with bringing revelation to the prophets and messengers of Allah alayhi salatu wasalam, and he also helps them and strengthens them and aids them by Allah's permission. Allah subhanahu wa ta'ala then says, if Allah had so willed, their successors would not have fought each other after they had been brought the clear signs, but they disagreed. So some of them believed and some of them disbelieved. Had Allah Azza wa Jal willed, all of them would have been united. All of them would have remained upon the straight path. But that is the test of the dunya. The test of the dunya is to see who has the strength of Iman and believes in Allah Azza wa Jal, is willing to sacrifice for him and to submit to him subhanahu wa ta'ala, as opposed to those people who are not willing to do so. وَلَكِنْ اخْتَلَفُوا. And so some of them disagreed. So you have the believers and you have the disbelievers. وَلَوْ شَاءَ اللَّهُ مَقْتَتَلُوا. And if Allah had also willed, they would never have fought one another. But Allah does as He pleases. That is from the nature of the dunya. The nature of humans is that they constantly compete with one another. They're constantly fighting and disagreeing with one another. But the most noblest thing that a person can stay upon is their belief in Allah subhanahu wa ta'ala and their willingness to worship Him alone, Jalla fi ulah. In the next verse, verse 254, Allah subhanahu wa ta'ala then says,

0: ولا شفاعة والكافرون هم الظالمون. O you who believe, give from what we have provided for you before the day comes when there is no bargaining, no friendship, no intercession. And indeed it is the disbelievers who are wrong. Allah subhanahu wa ta'ala gives this command to the believers when He says, O you who believe. And this is a common call that Allah Azza wa Jalla mentions in the Quran. And as the famous companion Abdullah ibn Mas'ud radiallahu anhu said, that when you hear this call in the Quran, O you who believe, then pay attention to it. For it is either a command that Allah is giving that you should follow for your salvation, or it is a prohibition that Allah Azza wa Jalla is mentioning that you should refrain from also for your salvation. And so here Allah Azza wa Jalla says, spend, give from that which we have provided for you. Meaning give charity. Spend in the way of Allah subhanahu wa ta'ala. Give some of this wealth that you covet, that you work so hard to gain and to save and to keep. Give some of it willingly in the path of Allah Azza wa Jal. مِنْ قَبْلِ أَن يَأْتِيَ يَوْمٍ Before that day comes, meaning the day of judgment, on that day there will be no bay', no transaction. You can't come on يَوْمُ الْقِيَامَةِ and bargain. You can't say, Oh Allah, I will sell this and give me this. Oh Allah, in order to save me from your punishment, I will do this. There is no transaction, no bargaining on the day of يوم القيامة. وَلَا خُلَّ Nor is there any close friendship that will come and save you from Allah's punishment or His accounting or His wrath, subhanahu wa ta'ala. Except, and unless Allah Azza wa Jalla allows, and that is for the believers whose friendship is based upon taqwa, that is a friendship that will benefit, as Allah Azza wa Jalla mentions elsewhere in the Quran, الْأَخِلَّاءُ يَوْمَئِذٍ بَعْضُهُمْ لِبَعْضٍ عَدُوٌ إِلَّا الْمُتَّقِينَ The closest of friends on that day, meaning the day of judgment, will be enemies one to another, except for the people of taqwa, the pious, and those conscious of Allah Azza wa Jal. Allah subhanahu wa ta'ala says, otherwise there is no friendship. That closest friend that made you negligent of Allah, that didn't remind you of Allah's rights upon you, that would often distract you from worshipping Allah subhanahu wa ta'ala, that friendship will mean nothing on the day of judgment. Rather, each one of you will be trying to sacrifice the other in order to save yourselves from Allah's punishment. So there is no bargaining or transactioning power, no buying or selling, no bartering for goods, nor is there any type of close friendship, except if it is based upon taqwa, wala shafa'a. Nor will there be any intercession except the intercession that Allah Azza wa Jalla allows. And Allah subhanahu wa ta'ala, in order to allow that intercession, must be pleased with the one who's making the intercession, the one on whose behalf the intercession is being made, and the reason for which the intercession is also being done. Allah must sanction all of that first in order for that to be done. So we know that the Prophet sallallahu alaihi wasallam will intercede, and the believers will intercede, but it will be for those people that Allah allows intercession for. Someone who's a disbeliever, there's no intercession generally speaking for those types of people. So therefore, what exists in terms of these issues that Allah mentions, it is limited for the people of Iman, generally speaking. Otherwise, there is no type of transactioning, there is no type of friendship, there is no type of intercession. وَالْكَافِرُونَ هُمُ الظَّالِمُونَ So therefore, what should you do? If none of these other things benefit, what will benefit for you? What will benefit you? Allah Azza wa Jal is telling us here, it is your iman in Allah Azza wa Jal and your good deeds. So do as much as you can. As the Prophet said sallallahu alayhi wasallam in the famous hadith that all of us will be familiar with, he said that a person will come on the day of judgment and they will see in front of them fire, behind them fire, to the right fire and to the left fire. So save yourselves from that fire, walau bishaqi tamra. Even if it is with a date stone, or some of them said, even if it is with the membrane that surrounds the date stone, the smallest part of the date, if that is all that you can give in charity, then do so. And in other narrations, وَلَوْ بِكَلِمَةٍ طَيِّبَةٍ And if you cannot do that, then with a good word. Say a good, pleasant word to someone. Maybe that will be enough to save you from the punishment of Allah subhanahu wa ta'ala. Maybe that date stone is enough to buy you freedom from the fire of hell. May Allah Azza wa Jalla save us from that. Allah subhanahu wa ta'ala then in the next verse, verse 255, is Ayat al-Kursi. And Ayat al-Kursi, as we know, as is mentioned in the hadith of Ubay ibn Ka'ab radiallahu an, that the Prophet sallallahu alayhi wa sallam asked him one day, what is the greatest verse of the book of Allah subhanahu wa ta'ala? And he replied that it is this verse, Allahu la ilaha illa huwa al-hayyul qayyum, known as Ayat al-Kursi. And the Prophet sallallahu alayhi wa sallam agreed. And this verse is an amazing verse. All of it speaks about Allah subhanahu wa ta'ala, His attributes, His characteristics, Jalla fi'ula, His names, and His powers and abilities, subhanahu wa ta'ala. And that shows to you that the greatest knowledge that you can possess, or attain or learn about and study is the knowledge of your Lord and Creator subhanahu wa ta'ala, his names, his attributes, his powers, your aqeedah, your belief in him subhanahu wa ta'ala, everything that draws you closer to him and strengthens your relationship with him subhanahu wa ta'ala, it is from the greatest and most noble knowledge that you can pursue. This verse also, as we see, is in the midst of Surah Al-Baqarah. It's not a verse that has been placed in a surah by itself. It's not one of the verses that we see at the end of the Quran in Juz Amma, in the 30th Juz, with all of those other surahs that are small, but rather it is placed in the midst of Surah Al-Baqarah, in the middle of Surah Al-Baqarah. And perhaps the reason Allah Azza wa Jalla knows best for that is because this is a surah, as we mentioned before, that speaks about the belief system, the main characteristics and issues of faith that the believer needs in order to worship their Lord. And from the greatest of them is knowledge of his Lord subhanahu wa ta'ala. In order for you to truly worship Allah Azza wa Jal and to truly be able to submit to him subhanahu wa ta'ala, you must increase your level of knowledge concerning your Lord and Creator. Because otherwise, how can you be sure that you are pleasing Allah Azza wa Jal and worshipping Allah subhanahu wa ta'ala if you do not know about your Lord and your Creator subhanahu wa ta'ala? And it is a natural thing amongst humans that that which they love, they learn about. Your hobbies, your interests, the people that are close to you, you know about those things because you love them. And that love drives a thirst for knowledge concerning those things, and that thirst for knowledge then goes around again and increases you in your love even more. So Allah subhanahu wa ta'ala says in this verse 255 of Surah Al-Baqarah, Ayatul Kursi, Allahu la ilaha illa huwa al-hayyu al-qayyum. Allah subhanahu wa ta'ala, there is none worthy of worship except him. He is al-hayy, the ever-living, al-qayyum, the one who is self-sufficient, the master. Allah Azza wa Jalla describes himself as being Allah. From the greatest names of Allah Azza wa Jalla is this name of Allah subhanahu wa ta'ala, that he is Allah. None has the right to be worshipped except him. Ayatul Kursi begins with the statement of Tawheed, that no one has the right to be worshipped except Allah Azza wa Jalla. And then Allah subhanahu wa ta'ala mentions Al-Hayy Al-Qayyum. Al-Hayy Al-Qayyum is, according to some of the scholars of Tafsir and some of the scholars of Islam, from the greatest names of Allah subhanahu wa ta'ala. And that is because it is said that every other name comes back to these two names. Al-Hayy is the one who is ever living. And every other attribute of Allah Azza wa Jalla, and all of Allah's attributes are perfection, all of them are perfect. Every other attribute of Allah Azza wa Jalla comes back to Al-Hayy, that he is ever living. Because the one who is all-knowing, all-seeing, all-hearing, most merciful, most generous, most kind, and every other name of Allah can only exist if Allah Azza wa Jalla is ever living. And in order for you to worship a God, a deity, a divine being, that deity or that God must be ever living. If you thought that your God was going to die before you, or your God is so weak that they can't even prevent harm from coming to themselves or death from approaching them, then what good will they do you and what can they help you with? That means that there is a greater force that is stronger than this God that you are worshipping. Because things like death are beyond the purview of that God. They have no control over certain issues. They can't control certain aspects of the universe. And so Allah Azza wa Jalla says he is Al-Hayy. And Al-Qayyum is the one who is self-sufficient and suffices everything else. Allah, as he subhanahu wa ta'ala will mention, forthcoming in Ayat Al-Kursi, Allah doesn't need sleep. Allah doesn't need food. Allah doesn't need helpers. Allah doesn't need a wife or a child or anything else. He is Al-Qayyum, self-sufficient. But at the same time, everything else in existence is dependent upon him. And that is the meaning of Al-Qayyum, the one who suffices everything else whilst being self-sufficient. Everything else in creation needs Allah Azza wa Jal, but Allah needs nothing. And so those two attributes are from the greatest and most powerful attributes of Allah subhanahu wa ta'ala. Allah Azza wa Jal then goes on to say, لَا تَأْخُذُهُ سِنَةٌ وَلَا نَوْمٌ. Neither slumber nor sleep overtake him. Allah subhanahu wa ta'ala never sleeps, nor does he become tired and drowsy. A Lord and a Creator, a God that is worthy of all worship subhanahu wa ta'ala, cannot be one that is in any weakness of any type. Any inherent weakness in a God shows that God is not a God. A God that becomes tired, a God that needs to sleep, a God that needs to rest, a God, for example, as you know, some of the religions say that Allah needed to rest on the seventh day after creating the heavens and the earth, that is a God that is weak. A God that needs food or drink, a God that becomes sick, a God that becomes... All of these things are deficiencies. That is what we have as Allah's creation. That is why in the dunya, we become sick, we die, We need food, we need drink, we need rest. Allah subhanahu wa ta'ala doesn't need any of those things. لَهُ مَا فِي السَّمَاوَاتِ وَمَا فِي الْأَرْضِ. But rather everything in the heavens and the earth belongs to Him subhanahu wa ta'ala. He is the one who created, originated everything. He is the one who controls everything subhanahu wa ta'ala. And His command is simply to say be, and it is. Allah Azza wa Jal can do all of this without any problem or any difficulty or any effort subhanahu wa ta'ala. مَن ذَا الَّذِي يَشْفَعُ عِنْدَهُ إِلَّا بِإِذْنِهِ. Allah subhanahu wa ta'ala says, so therefore who can intercede with Him except by those who have His permission? Who can intercede except by Allah's leave and His permission? Allah Azza wa Jal controls everything in the heavens and the earth. Allah subhanahu wa ta'ala controls everything in this life, and Allah Azza wa Jal controls everything that will take place after this life, in the next life, in the hereafter. Allah Azza wa Jal controls everything. There is nothing beyond Allah subhanahu wa ta'ala's scope of control. What we see today in Hollywood, in a lot of these fantasy movies, a lot of these, where you have these demigods or some type of supernatural human beings, and all, they give you someone who is supernaturally strong. But each one of them, in order for the storyline to work, has to have some inherent weakness. They have to have some problem. They have to have something which is beyond their ability. They need others to help them. There is something that is far stronger in terms of a force that is then the threat to their existence or to their well-being. That is all made-up stuff. It's all mythology. It's all stuff that doesn't really exist. Because in order for that to happen, it means that they are not truly gods. They're not truly powerful. They are just from the other types of creation that exist concerning that which we see amongst us. And so what you see even in old mythology and religions, that you have a god for this and a god for that, and then they fight with one another and they disagree with one another and there's wars with one another. All of this shows that all of that is false. But rather Allah Azza wa Jalla is the one true God subhanahu wa ta'ala, worthy of all worship. He controls everything in the heavens and the earth, and from that which He controls is intercession. Because intercession is one of the greatest things that the people will need on Yawm al-Qiyamah. All of us will need Allah's mercy. All of us will need the intercession of our Prophet sallallahu alayhi wasallam. All of us will be in need of the intercession of the other believers on our behalf and the good deeds that we've done and so on. But that intercession, it is something which Allah Azza wa Jalla controls, and it is only by His permission subhanahu wa ta'ala. يَعْلَمُ مَا بَيْنَ أَيْدِيهِمْ وَمَا خَلْفَهُمْ. He knows what is before you and what is behind you, meaning He knows that which took place in your past, that which will take place in your future. Allah subhanahu wa ta'ala has knowledge of everything, and there is nothing that escapes Allah subhanahu wa ta'ala. From the attributes of a God that is all perfect is that He is all knowing subhanahu wa ta'ala, that there is nothing that can take place that is beyond the field of His knowledge subhanahu wa ta'ala. Because for it to be the case that things could happen in this world, in this universe, and Allah Azza wa Jalla is unaware, Allah doesn't know, or as some of the misguided groups of Islam said, that Allah doesn't know certain things that happen until they take place. That is a sign of weakness in Allah Azza wa Jalla. It shows that Allah subhanahu wa ta'ala isn't all-knowing, doesn't have the ability to know everything. Allah has to wait, and He's surprised just as me and you are surprised. Allah doesn't know what's going to take place until and when it happens. That is a sign of weakness. Allah subhanahu wa ta'ala says, rather He knows everything. And so when you turn to Allah, when you make dua to Allah Azza wa Jal, when you seek Allah's help, you go to the one who is all-knowing, who knows what is best for you, not only in terms of what happened to you in the past, but what is good for you in the present and what is best for you in terms of your future. And that is why we turn to Allah in dua. When you seek advice from others and help from others, that advice is limited. That help is limited. Because they are limited in terms of their knowledge, in their scope to understand, in their understanding and appreciation of what you're going through, in your individual circumstances, because you are different from someone else, the person next to you, and other people who are similar to you in a similar situation. But each person has their own dynamics, has their own issues going on. No two people are exactly the same. But when you turn to Allah Azza wa Jalla, you turn to your Lord and Creator who has knowledge of all of these things. And He knows them better than you do. And Allah knows what will happen in the future. And even those things that Allah has decreed not to happen, if they were to happen, Allah knows in the way that they would happen also. That complete, ultimate, perfect knowledge is why we worship Him subhanahu wa ta'ala. وَلَا يُحِيطُونَ بِشَيْءٍ مِّنْ عِلْمِهِ إِلَّا بِمَا شَاءٍ. But they do not comprehend any of His knowledge except that which He wills. What we have is from the knowledge that Allah gave to us. Allah gave to us a small amount of knowledge in certain things that we have been able to use and excel in. All of that is from the permission of Allah subhanahu wa ta'ala. And there is much of knowledge that Allah azza wa jalla has withheld from us. And Allah subhanahu wa ta'ala tells us that in the Quran, وَيَسْأَلُونَكَ عَنِ الرُّوحِ, they ask you concerning the soul, say, no one knows its reality except my Lord. Allah azza wa jalla says, وَمَا تَدْرِي نَفْسٌ مَاذَا تَكْسِبُ غَدًا وَمَا تَدْرِي نَفْسٌ بِأَيِّ أَرْضٍ تَمُوتُ. Allah knows when the hour will come. Allah azza wa jalla knows exactly which land will get rain. Allah subhanahu wa ta'ala is the one who determines what you will do tomorrow in terms of deeds. Allah azza wa jalla is the one who knows which land you will die upon and when you will die, when the hour will come of death upon you. Allah Azza wa Jalla alone knows. There is much of that knowledge that Allah Azza wa Jalla has given and kept to Himself. And that is what Allah subhanahu wa ta'ala says elsewhere in the Quran, وَفَوْقَ كُلِّ ذِي عِلْمٍ عَلِيمٍ. And above every one of knowledge is the one who is more knowledgeable, until you return back to the one who is all-knowing, subhanahu wa ta'ala. وَسِعَ كُرْسِيُّهُ السَّمَاوَاتِ وَالْأَرْضِ. And indeed His footstool extends over the heavens and the earth. The footstool of Allah Azza wa Jalla is where He places His feet, subhanahu wa ta'ala. That is greater than the heavens and the earth. And in a hadith, the Prophet sallallahu alayhi wa sallam described the kursi of Allah Azza wa Jalla in relation to the heavens and the earth. And he said, it is like the example of someone going into a vast desert, taking off the ring from their finger and throwing it in the middle of the desert. That ring is like the heavens and the earth, the desert being like the footstool of Allah Azza wa Jalla. What is the comparison between the two? And then the throne of Allah Azza wa Jal compared to the footstool is similarly like the one who goes into a desert and throws his ring into the middle of it. That is how vast these creations of Allah Azza wa Jal are. And Allah subhanahu wa ta'ala shows us this in Ayat al-Kursi so that we understand the power of Allah Azza wa Jal, the magnificence and the majesty of our Lord and Creator subhanahu wa ta'ala. وَلَا يَؤُدُهُ حِفْظُهُمَا. And Allah says, but all of this, despite its vastness and its greatness, it does not tire Him or make Him weary when it comes to its preservation. The whole of the universe and everything that Allah has placed therein, it does not tire Him in terms of its maintenance and upkeep. People wanting stuff, people asking for stuff, people dying, people being born, all of the stuff that happens, it is simple for Allah Azza wa Jal. It is not even the smallest of problems for Him, subhanahu wa ta'ala. Wa huwa al-aliyyul azim. And Allah is the most high, the most tremendous. In verse 256, Allah subhanahu wa ta'ala then says, لا إكراه في الدين قد تبين الرشد من الغي فمن يكفر بالطاغوت ويؤمن بالله فقد استمسك بالعروة الوثقى لا انفصام لها والله سميع عليم. There is no compulsion in the religion. True guidance has become distinct from error. So whoever rejects false gods and believes in Allah has grasped the firmest handhold, one that will never break, for indeed Allah is all-hearing and all-knowing. Allah subhanahu wa ta'ala says that there is no compulsion in the religion, meaning that the religion is clear, the truth is clear. You don't need to force people to accept Islam because its signs are clear. And so therefore it's not something which is vague or ambiguous or requires any more clarity than that which Allah Azza wa Jalla has already given to it. Not only that, but to force people to accept Islam would mean that their hearts weren't sincere, that they don't truly believe, so they essentially become a type of hypocrite. And that is also something which, as we know, is not something which Allah Azza wa Jal wants, nor is it something which is sanctioned in Islam. And that is why Allah Azza wa Jal says, true guidance is distinct from error. Allah has made clear the truth from the falsehood, the path of good from the path of evil, and so therefore it is simple for people to follow. So whoever disbelieves in the false gods besides Allah, believes in Allah Azza wa Jal instead, then they have held onto the firmest handhold, they have grasped the firmest handhold, the one that will never break, and that is the handhold that leads you to Allah Azza wa Jalla of Iman, and holding onto the Quran, and holding onto the religion of Islam, and indeed Allah Azza wa Jalla is all hearing, and He is all knowing. And with that we come to the end of this particular verse, and inshallah ta'ala today's episode, and inshallah ta'ala I will see you in a forthcoming episode. Barakallahu feekum, wa sallallahu ala nabiyyina Muhammadin wa ala alihi wa sahbihi ajma'in. Wassalamu alaikum wa rahmatullahi wa barakatuh.
1: بسم الله الرحمن الرحيم.
2: 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A voice of faith, a voice of light, guiding hearts through day and night. From Sydney's shores we share the way, with hope and peace for every day. 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Faith.

0: In the name of God, the Merciful, the Beneficent. All praise is due to Allah, Lord of the worlds. And may peace and blessings be upon our Prophet Muhammad and upon his righteous family and companions. Allah says in the glorious Quran,
1: أَلَا بِذِكْرِ اللَّهِ تَطْمَئِنُّ الْقُلُوبِ
0: Verily, in the remembrance of Allah do hearts find rest. This contains a number of remembrances for you to recite in the morning and in the evening. We hope that you will reap its rewards and spread its blessings. In the morning and in the evening, recite Ayatul Kursi once.

We have reached the evening, and at this very time, unto Allah belongs all sovereignty, and all praise is for Allah. None has the right to be worshipped except Allah alone without any partner. To Him belongs all sovereignty and all praise, and He is over all things omnipotent. My Lord, I ask for the good of this night and the good of what follows it, and I take refuge in You from the evil of this night and the evil of what follows it. My Lord, I take refuge in You from laziness and senility. My Lord, I take refuge in You from torment in the fire and punishment in the grave. In the evening, say,

O Allah, by your leave we have reached the evening, and by your leave we have reached the morning. By your leave we live and die, and unto you is our return. In the morning and in the evening, say,

O Allah, you are my Lord. None has the right to be worshipped except you. You created me, and I am your servant, and I abide by your covenant and promise as best as I can. I take refuge in you from the evil of that which I have committed. I acknowledge your favor upon me, and I acknowledge my sin, so forgive me, for verily none can forgive sin except you. In the evening, recite the following 4 times.

O Allah, verily I have reached the evening and call on you, the bearers of your throne, your angels, and all of your creation, to witness that you are Allah. None has the right to be worshipped except you alone without any partner, and that Muhammad is your servant and messenger. In the evening, say,

O Allah, whatever blessing upon which I or any of your creation have retired is from you alone without any partner, so for you is all praise and unto you is all thanks. In the morning and in the evening, recite the following three times.

O Allah, grant my body health. O Allah, grant my hearing health. O Allah, grant my sight health. None has the right to be worshipped except you. O Allah, I take refuge with you from disbelief and poverty, and I take refuge with you from the punishment of the grave. None has the right to be worshipped except you. In the morning and in the evening, recite the following 7 times.

Allah is sufficient for me. None has the right to be worshipped except Him. Upon Him I rely, and He is the Lord of the Exalted Throne. In the morning and in the evening, say,

O Allah, I ask you for pardon and well-being in this life and the next. O Allah, I ask you for pardon and well-being in my religious and worldly affairs, and my family and my wealth. O Allah, veil my weaknesses and set at ease my dismay. O Allah, preserve me from the front and from behind, and on my right and on my left and from above, and I take refuge with you lest I be swallowed up by the earth.

O Allah, knower of the unseen and the seen, creator of the heavens and the earth, Lord and sovereign of all things, I bear witness that none has the right to be worshipped except you. I take refuge in you from the evil of my soul and from the evil and shirk of the devil, and from committing wrong against my soul or bringing such upon any other Muslim. In the morning and in the evening, recite the following 3 times.

In the name of Allah, with whose name nothing is harmed on earth nor in the heavens, and He is the All-Seeing, the All-Knowing. In the morning and in the evening, recite the following 3 times.

I am pleased with Allah as a Lord, and Islam as a religion, and with Muhammad, peace and blessings be upon him, as a prophet. In the morning and in the evening, recite the following 3 times.

I am pleased with Allah as a Lord, and Islam as a religion, and with Muhammad, peace and blessings be upon him, as a prophet. In the morning and in the evening, say,

O ever-living, O self-subsisting and supporter of all, by your mercy I seek assistance. Rectify for me all of my affairs, and do not leave me to myself even for the blink of an eye. In the evening, say,

We have reached the evening, and at this very time all sovereignty belongs to Allah, Lord of the worlds. O Allah, I ask you for the good of this night, its opening, its triumph, its light, its blessing, and its guidance. And I take refuge in you from the evil of this night and the evil of that which follows it. In the evening, say,

0: We retire upon the fitrah of Islam and the word of pure faith and upon the religion of our Prophet Muhammad, peace and blessings be upon him, and the religion of our forefather Ibrahim, who was a Muslim and of true faith and was not of those who associate others with Allah. In the morning and in the evening, recite 100 times,
1: Subhanallahi wa bihamdihi.
0: How perfect Allah is, and I praise Him. Recite 10 times a day.

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In the evening, recite three times,

0: I take refuge in Allah's perfect words from the evil He has created. 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
0: I seek forgiveness from Allah and repent to Him. In the morning and in the evening, recite 10 times.
1: اللهم صل وسلم على نبينا محمد.
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0: 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A voice of faith, a voice of light, guiding hearts through day and night. From Sydney's shores we share the way, with hope and peace for every day. 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
2: بسم الله الرحمن الرحيم الحمد لله وكفى وسلام على عباده الذين اصطفى أما بعد respected viewers alhamdulillah this is a podcast today inshallah we will be talking about nikah the different aspects of nikah the sharia compliance of nikah what is an ideal structure to a modern nikah today so this is you know every time that I've been to do nikah mashallah there are aspects of Islamiyat there which shows that alhamdulillah the generation now that are getting married they have an interest to make it as sharia compliant and as close to the sunnah as possible mashallah but what is the perfect structure like practically what does it look like to be as close to the sunnah as possible when it comes to nikah we know there are areas where there's tradition comes into play there's culture comes into play and there's a lot of things that we are not sure about whether it's sunnah is it bid'ah is it haram even we don't know and we're just everyone's just going along with it because of pressure from parents family friends so to discuss all of these inshallah We have with us an honorable Sheikh, Alhamdulillah, a reputable Sheikh with us here today. And you will see throughout the series, we will try and bring in the recognized Shuyukh from around the country. We are very fortunate to have one of the esteemed scholars, Alhamdulillah, who is the chair of the fatwa of the Muslim Council of Britain. Islamic Council of Europe, not Britain. Sorry, I'm limiting Sheikh. Sheikh is, mashallah, wasi'. I'm limiting
3: even now it, we rebranded it to be the Islamic Council because we are dealing with cases even from outside the from outside Europe
2: subhanallah yeah. subhanallah alhamdulillah and that's how it should be and subhanallah this is the caliber of Sheikh and so now he's already introduced this is we are honored to have Sheikh on board Sheikh Haytham Al Haddad assalamu alaykum Sheikh
3: wa alaykum salam wa rahmatullahi wa barakatuh brother
2: Hamza,
3: yes. MashaAllah, Jazakallah khair, Barakallah feek. Mawlana Hamza.
2: Sheikh, it's an absolute honor to be here. This is something that we've been waiting for a very long time. I'm sure the team has been in contact with you for some time. And Alhamdulillah, it's happening. So Sheikh, you know, one of the, I was just talking to you earlier, one of the things that we actually had a common, what's it called, on? Was one of the weddings that we met at and one of the issues that you had with that wedding was that the bride that was getting married, her wali was not present.
3: Yeah.
2: So let's go straight into that, inshallah.
3: Yeah.
2: The significance of a wali in the nikah.
3: Okay.
2: When do they get involved and how much involvement do they have? And the Sharia, where does Sharia put the wali in there?
3: طيب جزاك الله خير بسم الله الرحمن الرحيم الحمد لله والصلاة والسلام على رسول الله. We need to just quickly highlight the importance of marriage in Islam, yeah, and the status of it.
2: Yes.
3: Because that helps us to understand so many rules and regulations regarding marriage. Yes. First of all. Marriage in Islam is a very important ibadah, is a very important act of ibadah. And Allah Jalla wa Ala placed marriage in a very central position in the Islamic social system. In fact, marriage and family is the cornerstone of our civilization. And as even Fukuyama and others said that great civilizations will sometimes they do not collapse because of some external threats they collapse because of some external, internal problems and internal structural problems, in particular marriage. Subhanallah, family breakdown, marriage breakdown. And in the Quran, the only contract that Allah Jalla wa'ala called it mithaqan ghaliza, a strong covenant, was the marriage. وكيف تأخذونه وقد أفضى بعضكم إلى بعض وأخذنا منكم ميثاقا غليظا. They have taken from you a very strong covenant. And the marriage contract is unlike any other marriage because of the sanctity of that relationship. And subhanallah, look, when Allah Jalla wa'ala in Surah Al-Baqarah, Surah Al-Baqarah is the longest chapter in the Quran. It is the first chapter in the Quran after the opening, after Surah Al-Fatiha. It spoke about the main systems in Islam. The main systems, because it is like the structure. Surah Al-Baqarah gives us a structure of the Islamic civilization. So in that surah, Allah Jalla wa'ala spoke in details about the rulings of ending the marriage. Plus some rulings related to marriage, in order to show that, oh, look, ending the marriage is not an easy thing. Yes? So, because when you spoke about the ending of something, it means that the norm is you stay in it. Yeah? If you want to end it, here are some details. In fact, in Surah Al-Baqarah, when Allah Jalla wa'ala was speaking about Bani Israel and what they have done, in the middle, Allah Jalla wa'ala says, وَاتَّبَعُوا مَا تَتْلُوا الشَّيَاطِينُ عَلَى 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So Allah Jalla wa'ala singled out one thing they learn from the magician, from magic, which is what? To use magic to break down what? The family. Yeah? To see, just all of a sudden, Allah Jalla wa'ala was speaking about Bani Israel and how they messed up and etc. And Allah Jalla wa'ala is giving us instructions not to follow them. And then Allah Jalla wa'ala mentioned this. As if Allah Jalla wa'ala is saying that to destroy a civilization, destroy the family. And on the hadith, on the other hadith, or in the hadith of Abi Sa'id al-Khudri, which is really amazing and mind-blowing, the Prophet sallallahu alaihi wasallam said that the shaitan puts his throne over water, and then he is sending his minor shayateen to cause fasad and chaos, etc. So one shaitan comes to this senior shaitan, to the king of shayateen, and he's telling him that, look, sir, I have done this and that. And then this senior shaitan will say nothing. You did. This is nothing. Then another shaitan. And then the senior shaitan will say this is nothing. Then another shaitan will come to him and will say to him, actually, I left him after I have destroyed his marriage. Yeah? Yes, brothers and sisters. So please, we need to know about this. Because you are getting married. You are getting into a relationship that is so sacred that the shaitan will be so pleased to end it. Please, brothers and sisters, listen. Listen to this. The shaitan, yeah? The minor shaitan and the senior shaitan will be so pleased to what? To make separation between you and your wife. Yeah? So, then the senior shaitan will celebrate that and he will say, you are the best shaitan. And you know, there are so many studies. I have them. That, subhanAllah, marriage breakdown, the relationship breakdown, has a major impact on the social setup, on the economic, in the economical system, the financial system, on the mental well-being, on the children, on everything.
2: Everything. The whole society is made up of that family.
3: Of that family. Yeah. And if you want to see a strong society, look at the family structure in that society. Do they have a strong family structure or not? And we know now that, let us not talk about America, or maybe we'll talk about it. But for example, Japan. Yeah, Japan. What is the main threat? Yes, for Japan, they said, of course, there are so many figures, but in 2050, some people say, some other figures are there, that they are going, their population is going to half.
2: Subhanallah.
3: Yes. Okay. Why? Because of what? Because of the birth rate. The birth rate is going down.
2: Yes.
3: The birth rate is a reflection of marriage.
2: Marriage, yes, yes.
3: Yeah, they don't like to get married.
2: Mm-hmm.
3: And even in our country here, what is the percentage of the married people? Yeah, it is a very small percentage of the married people who could have been married. Anyway, so in
2: there's
3: brief,
2: quite a few subjects you're touching on, inshallah.
3: Yeah,
2: we will get.
3: Okay, yeah. So this is an introduction just to understand
2: the significance
3: of marriage,
2: especially in Islam.
3: Especially in Islam.
2: Yeah, because this is what I always say. Because marriage is not just an Islamic concept. People of different faiths get married, and people of no faith even get married.
3: Yes,
2: but Islamically, like what you said, subhanallah, about marriage in Islam is an ibadah.
3: Yes.
2: It's so significant to Islam, like religiously,
3: it's
2: an act of worship. It's not just generically, it's a human thing to do. Non-Muslims get married, people with no faith get married.
3: Yeah.
2: It tells us that it doesn't have to be a religious thing.
3: Yeah.
2: But in Islam,
3: although there is a trend now, or there is a push now, a global push to end this relationship and to make it a casual relationship.
2: Casual, yes.
3: We have to be careful about that. Yeah.
2: But Islam gives it that significance, that it is an act of ibadah.
3: Yes.
2: And so, mashallah, yes, the significance of it, subhanallah, you've very clearly made that importance. And alhamdulillah, I think in a Muslim society now, there is a huge,
3: awareness.
2: Awareness.
3: Yeah.
2: And they want to get married.
3: Yes, alhamdulillah.
2: Where sunnah nikah comes into place is we want to facilitate it so that it is closest to the sunnah as possible.
3: Excellent.
2: Because people are, mashallah, getting married, but the sunnah is being left out in the nikah. And what we believe is that the closer we can get to the act of, especially the build-up to nikah. So, you said structure.
3: Yeah.
2: So even before nikah, when they're looking for their spouses, how do they go about it the right way?
3: Okay, very good.
2: And then the act of nikah, how do we do it the proper way? And then the marriage life, inshallah, we'll come to that.
3: Very good.
2: How that can be closest to the sunnah, the expectations.
3: So you actually, I was going to do the same thing, break it down into stages.
2: Yes.
3: Prior to marriage.
2: Yes.
3: Marriage.
2: Yes.
3: Ending marriage.
2: Ending.
3: These are the three main stages. Yes. Now, many people really don't give attention, especially our young people. They don't give attention to the pre-marriage.
2: Okay. What do you mean?
3: The process. Mm. And they don't, even if they give it attention, they don't give it the right attention.
2: Right attention.
3: Okay.
2: Yes. Yeah.
3: First of all, okay, how to select?
2: Yes.
3: Yeah. For the brothers, how to select? For sisters, how to select?
2: Mm-hmm.
3: See, I would like to say, first of all, Sheikh Hamza, that when we present these cases, the way I present it, we need to be practical. Yeah,
2: yes.
3: We be practical, mm-hmm. realistic,
2: yes.
3: not idealistic.
2: Not idealistic, yeah.
3: Yes.
2: Not theoretical, yes.
3: Unfortunately, most of the discussions that I heard some discussions here and there, they are very idealistic. And that's why there is, they don't exactly, they don't appeal to young people and there is a gap.
2: Yeah.
3: So we need to be realistic. However, we need to make sure, and this is the job of the faqih, yes, the scholar, is to understand when to give a leeway and when to be strict. And now there is a confusion about this, because some scholars, some imams, they just, because of the pressure of the circumstances, they want to be lenient. but they become lenient in the wrong direction and in the wrong areas, and we need to be careful about that. So, anyway, we said that we have three stages. How to select.
2: Yes.
3: Okay. How to select and how to prepare.
2: Yes.
3: And then marriage and then post-marriage. Now, the first stage, yeah, the first period, yes, it has a number of functions. Okay. The first function, yes, is how to select.
2: Okay. But even before that, Sheikh,
3: yes,
2: a lot of the youngsters, when they want to get married, there's many reasons why people get married. One, yeah, of them is
3: the right intention.
2: What's the right intention? Because some people, they get married because they realize now they've gone old, it's time to get married.
3: Yes.
2: But what is time?
3: Jazakallah khair. This is excellent. Okay, so the very first step is why to get married.
2: Yeah.
3: Yes? Okay. There are a number of reasons why to get married from an Islamic perspective. But I'll give you the main reasons. First of all, is to protect your chastity. Yeah? Protect your chastity. To protect yourself from haram. Yeah? Because the Prophet sallallahu alayhi wa sahbihi wa sallam says, يَا مَعْشَرَ الشَّبَابِ مَنِ اسْتَطَاعَ مِنْكُمُ الْبَاءَ فَلْيَتَزَوَّجْ. Whoever can afford to get married, he should get married. The Prophet ﷺ said, فَإِنَّهُ أَغَضُّ لِلْبَصَرِ وَأَحْسَنُ لِلْفَرْجِ. It helps you to lower your gaze and to protect your chastity. Okay? And that's why even indirectly, when Allah Jalla Ala says, قَدْ أَفْلَحَ الْمُؤْمِنُونَ الَّذِينَ هُمْ فِي صَلَاتِهِمْ خَاشِعُونَ وَالَّذِينَ هُمْ لِفُرُوجِهِمْ حَافِظُونَ إِلَّا عَلَىٰ أَزْوَاجِهِمْ أَوْ مَا مَلَكَتْ أَيْمَانُهُمْ فَإِنَّهُمْ غَيْرُ مَلُومِينَ. What does that mean? That they protect their private parts, means chastity. So they are allowed only to have their desire fulfilled through the halal way with their spouses. Okay? Also, we need to remember Hadith Uqba ibn Amir, when the Prophet sallallahu alayhi wa sallam said, وَفِي بُضْعِ أَحَدِكُمْ صَدَقَةً. This is a key hadith. They said, Ya Rasulallah, when we have intimacy with our spouses, we will have reward. So the Prophet sallallahu alayhi wa sallam said, أَرَأَيْتُمْ إِنْ وَضَعَهَا فِي حَرَامٍ. Do you, okay, what about if a person did it, the intimate, and fulfilled his desire or her desire in a haram way? Yeah? So, he will have wizr. He will have sins. But if he does it to protect himself from haram, then he will be rewarded for that. That's why even the Prophet ﷺ said, you have three types of money. The money that you spend it in faqir, the money you spend it as a sadaqah, the money you spend, fi sabilillah, and the money you spend it on your wife. The Prophet ﷺ said, the best is the one here that you spend on your family, includes children. Wife and children. So this is the first intention, is to what?
2: Protect yourself
3: from haram. Mm-hmm. Yeah? I want here to say something, that many brothers, they want to get married because of desire.
2: Okay.
3: Yeah? There is a subtle difference.
2: That's
3: I want to mention it.
2: Good one.
3: That there is a difference between marrying for desire, yeah?
2: And
3: protecting yourself from haram.
2: Mm-hmm.
3: A subtle difference.
2: Yes.
3: It is good that you want to get married because subconsciously you don't want to fulfill your desire in a haram way.
2: Yeah.
3: Okay? So you go and get married. Otherwise, some people say, okay, well, I can fulfill my desire with the lady that I like in a haram way. So why did I get married?
2: Mm-hmm.
3: But I am calling for active intention.
2: Yes,
3: actions are judged by intention, as the Prophet ﷺ said. I am calling for active intention, which is to really, think of protecting yourself from haram, yes, all the way, in order to maximize what? To maximize your reward, number one. But also this is helpful when the person, sometimes those who are marrying just purely for sexual desire, sometimes I deal with these cases on a daily basis. Sometimes they say we did not find our expectations, the sexual desire that we were, you know, imagining. Of course, maybe, you know, now we are living in an era of high hypersexualization. Okay, because of this, people have high expectations in terms of sexual desires that they might get during marriage. So if they do not get it, they become upset, and that is one of the key reasons why we have now increase in divorce rate. Because they raise their expectations and then
2: it doesn't meet.
3: So
2: but
3: what
2: it's unrealistic.
3: Yeah. And you know, as they say, many young people say this, yeah, Sheikh, come on. We see billboards, we see on social media, we see haram things, and we see women now through AI, the most ugly lady can be the model of the whole world, can be made through AI. And when we get married, we don't see this. We don't see this. And then they become disappointed. And as a result of this, it is easy for them to end the marriage.
2: Yeah. Unfortunately. Yeah.
3: Because they did not have what? The right intention right from the beginning. They say, what do you mean? I want to marry to fulfill my desires. Yeah, but you got married for pure sexual reasons.
2: Yeah.
3: For to fulfill your sexual desire, and that is not
2: the right
3: exactly.
2: Intention.
3: That only is not the right intention. Yeah. So this is the first one, protection. Yeah, and brothers and sisters, please do remember the difference between protection and just merely purely for
2: desire.
3: Yes, desire. The second thing, yes, is to have children.
2: Yes.
3: Is to have children.
2: تزوج الولود الودود.
3: Exactly. That's why the Prophet صلى الله عليه وسلم said, تزوجوا الودود الولود. فإني مكاثر بكم الأمم يوم القيامة. And here, I want to highlight something, Brother Hamza, which is, see, many people now, many young people, they don't want to have children because it is a burden. Yeah? Brothers and sisters, children are never
2: a burden.
3: Yes? Okay. And wallahi, yes, I was, you know, I deal with so many married couples who do not have children.
2: Yeah.
3: Wallahi, some of them might be so rich.
2: Yeah.
3: But because they don't have children,
2: yeah.
3: You know, even when they smile, the smile is not the proper smile.
2: Yeah.
3: Yeah.
2: So, Sheikh, just to ask you then, what is the number of children, like you talked about, the decline in birth rate.
3: Yeah, all over the world.
2: What is the minimum number of children you must have to have an incline in
3: okay,
2: birth rate?
3: I'll talk about that. But I want to mention that, brothers and sisters, see, the children, first of all, when the Prophet ﷺ said, تَزَوَّجُ الْوَدُودِ الْوَلُودِ, I don't want to miss this point because we mentioned it.
2: Yes.
3: تَزَوَّجُ الْوَدُودِ الْوَلُودِ فَإِنِّي مُكَاثِرٌ بِكُمُ الْأُمَمَ يَوْمَ الْقِيَامَةِ, because I will be so happy, so proud of your number before other prophets, like boasting, you know, with your number.
2: The highest number, yes.
3: Yes. So, and exactly, the Prophet ﷺ said in the other hadith, فأرجو أن أكون أكثرهم تابعا يوم القيامة. I really wish to be the prophet with the biggest number of followers. Why? Because this is the true religion. So there is a difference again, brothers, a subtle difference between getting married to have children because you like children, because the children, they are going to get involved in your business. This is an honor for you. أَفَرَأَيْتَ الَّذِي كَفَرَ بِآيَاتِنَا وَقَالَ لَأُتَيَنَّ مَالًا وَوَلَدًا. Having big family, big children, and the children are coming around you is a source of honor.
2: Right.
3: And having children mainly for akhirah.
2: SubhanAllah.
3: Yeah, mainly. I'm not saying that
2: not only,
3: don't have
2: not
3: the
2: only,
3: dunya.
2: But mainly, yes.
3: Exactly.
2: Yes.
3: Yeah? Mm-hmm. Brothers and sisters, you're a child. If you intend you're a child. Yeah? If you intend you're a child. Not a child who came unintentionally. Although some scholars said, you're a child, you will get the reward of him even if the child comes unintentionally. Okay? I don't want to go into that debate.
2: Yeah.
3: But if you intend you're a child, yes, and you also intend, so you intend your child, number one, you intended that your child will be a person who is making tasbih of Allah, making dhikr of Allah, making ibadah of Allah. Allah Jalla wa Ala, the Prophet Sallallahu Alaihi Wasallam will be proud of him or her on the day of resurrection. Anything your child does of good deeds, of hasanat, you will get similar reward.
2: Wow.
3: Yes?
2: Yes.
3: And anything wrong he did, you will not get it.
2: Okay.
3: Yeah? So imagine, brothers and sisters, imagine you died at the age of 60, 70, and you left, okay, you left 4 or 5 children.
2: Mm-hmm.
3: Okay? Imagine how long they will be living, and how much ibadah they will be doing on your grave. Your bank of hasanat, you will continue to receive. Like rain.
2: Subhanallah. Yes.
3: Of
2: day
3: good
2: and night.
3: Deeds.
2: Yeah. Day and night.
3: Yeah? On your grave. And imagine one of them became, you know, a Muslim leader. Yes? An impactful Muslim, you know, activist. Imagine you will get how much reward you will be getting. Yeah?
2: Yes.
3: The mother of Al-Imam Ahmad, she used to take him early in the morning to attend Fajr and to attend the other classes. So this mother, okay, imagine Imam Ahmad, okay, who collected his Musnad, 30,000 hadith. And how many people are reading
2: it? Subhanallah, till this day. And
3: so Imam Ahmad is benefiting and
2: his mother. Allah Akbar.
3: Yeah? Is benefiting until the day of resurrection. Okay, and according to some scholars, they said that not only the direct children, but their children and their grandchildren, because wakana abuhuma salihah, their grandfather was a righteous person, and they benefited from him, from his righteousness. Imagine him. Yes, he will benefit from their righteousness in his grave. So that's why, brothers and sisters, I know now I've been doing like unacademic surveys that there is a decline even in the UK in terms of a Muslim birth rate.
2: So what should be the, let's come back to
3: okay.
2: that.
3: Okay, yeah. So this is first of all about the children. When I had cancer, I was in the hospital. Alhamdulillah, my family was coming, my children were coming, alhamdulillah. And the brothers, they were like demonstrating in the hospital. That was before COVID, so that's why they were allowed to visit me. Wallahi, I testify by Allah that although I have 6 children, alhamdulillah, they are good. Wallahi, I wanted to have more.
2: Subhanallah. So you mentioned before
3: and
2: as well.
3: Compare this. The non-Muslims, no one visits them.
2: Yeah.
3: No one visits them.
2: True.
3: And brothers and sisters, don't think, yes, young people, sorry, I am stressing on this point. Why? Because I am noticing that there is a decline in birth rate within the Muslim community.
2: There is, unfortunately.
3: Yes. In the UK and everywhere.
2: No,
3: forget about number. I want to talk about the concept.
2: Okay.
3: The concept. They need to understand that the more is the better. Don't worry about the rizq. Allah Jalla wa'ala says, وَأْمُرْ أَهْلَكَ بِالصَّلَاةِ وَاصْطَبِرْ عَلَيْهَا لَا نَسْأَلُكَ رِزْقًا. We are the one who is providing you. And Allah Jalla wa'ala also condemned, وَلَا تَقْتُلُوا أَوْلَادَكُمْ خَشْيَةَ إِمْلَاقٍ نَحْنُ نَرْزُقُهُمْ وَإِيَّاكُمْ. وَلَا تَقْتُلُوا أَوْلَادَكُمْ مِنْ إِمْلَاقٍ نَحْنُ نَرْزُقُكُمْ وَإِيَّاهُمْ. In 2 verses. Yeah?
2: Yes.
3: Different focuses. Don't kill your children. Don't kill your children means what? Yeah? Of course, you are not killing them physically, but by stopping having, you know, by stopping the exactly or after they become really alive, you are aborting them. Yes. Why? Just because of what? Yes? Fear of rizq. Rizq is in the hands of Allah Jalla Ala. And finally, sorry, you know, any family, yes, any family that, subhanAllah, has big number of children, they might struggle in the beginning. And if they have a strong tawakkul on Allah Jalla Ala, they will become richer than other families. Two conditions. They rely on Allah Jalla Ala. They have strong connection with Allah Jalla Ala. And what? And they are together. That's why the Prophet sallallahu alaihi wasallam said, "What silatul rahim? Yes, tazidu fil umr wa tazidu fil rizq." Maintaining the ties of kinship, being close to each other, it will increase your wealth and it will increase your lifespan.
2: But this fear, Sheikh, this fear is 100% false. Logically, it doesn't even make sense, because if a father or a mother or even parents collectively, they fear that they cannot sustain a child, then they should know that in this dunya, Rasulullah sallallahu alaihi wasallam became Rasulullah sallallahu alaihi wasallam, and he didn't see his father from the beginning.
3: Yes, yes.
2: And his mother was only there. This is happening again. Even in, it's not just one case where, you know, this was Rasulullah. There's many, many cases where, you know, the situation in Gaza right now.
3: Yeah. Allah will look after them.
2: Exactly.
3: Allah will look after them.
2: And sometimes they are more successful than people who have parents.
3: Exactly.
2: SubhanAllah.
3: Yes, exactly. So don't worry. Yeah.
2: You know, it's baseless.
3: Baseless. And I want to also to say to the, the parents. SubhanAllah. When you have children, your life will be, generally speaking, happier. When you have a children, you have something that motivates you to produce more and more. And there are some statistics, I forgot, it is a long time ago. It says that it was done in one of the Arab countries. It says that the more children you have, the more you work. Because you feel what? Bigger responsibility. So you have to what? Work more. Sure. Yeah. And normally people don't work just only to provide exactly for what the children need now. They provide, there is like double, 2.5 of what they actually need. Yeah. Which means that it will
2: economically profitable too.
3: And, another point. See, so many brothers, they say, so many brothers have, they say that he's the only a child of his parents. So he said, wallah, Sheikh, is a problem. Why? Because his parents, when they become old, they will what? Rely on him only. So when he travels, he is thinking about them. Again, this is another dimension, okay? When he gets married, or when she gets married, now imagine a boy, a son. Yeah, that's why in some cultures they don't like to marry a son who is what? The only son of his parents. Yeah. Because they know that his parents were
2: very dependent.
3: Yeah, they will be very dependent on him. And his mother will monitor him 24/7. And so his wife...
2: Well, this is a disaster of our time.
3: Yes, his wife does not have a space.
2: Spaces.
3: Yeah, because his mother is always there. Yeah. But if she, the mother, has 3, 4, 5, 6 sure. children... She will look at this and this and that and this and that. If the child is went for some, there is another child and so on. So anyway, brothers and sisters, the conclusion is have as many children as you can.
2: Mashallah.
3: Okay,
2: Mashallah.
3: Don't worry about that.
2: Okay.
3: Now, regarding figures and numbers, they say in sociology that the average number of births, okay, or the birth rate average to maintain a society, yeah, is between 1.9 to 2.1. Yeah, if it is below than that, then there is a decline in the population of the society.
2: Yeah,
3: okay, eventually they say it will vanish, that society. Yeah. And if it is more, okay, then this society is growing. Look, it is now, it is a disaster, a global disaster. Yeah? Birth rate is a global disaster because, see, whether you believe in conspiracy, you don't believe in conspiracy, but it is there.
2: Mm.
3: That they want to push the world towards what? Lower birth rate.
2: Because they're pushing the idea that the growth of humanity is so vast that the world resources is not enough to supply.
3: Yeah, this is how they sell it.
2: This is how they sell it.
3: Yeah, but of course,
2: this is absolutely incorrect. Islamically, Allah subhanahu wa ta'ala says Allah is the provider.
3: Exactly. Yeah. See, Islamically, and this is also statistically.
2: Yeah.
3: Okay, listen. Indians now, they are, mashallah, penetrating every single corner of this universe. Yes or no?
2: Yes.
3: Okay, mashallah. Through population.
2: Yeah.
3: Okay, China limited population, and as a result, and this is, they say when you limit population and the population, the birth rate starts going below 1.9, it's very, very, very unlikely that you can bring it up again. And this, now, China, in some areas, they allow up to 3 children.

0: Turkey went down. I think it is 1.8. Even
1: president birth rates.
0: Yes, birth rate.
1: Yeah.
0: Even President Erdogan was talking about it. Saudi Arabia, for the first time in history, yeah, it went to 1.9 a few years ago. Okay. And you name it. We have a big disaster in the Muslim Ummah. And by the way, the scholars and the speakers and etc. And even the Muslim leaders, maybe the only president that I came to know who speaks about it was President Erdogan. Okay. Other than that, I haven't heard of any president who is addressing this issue or who is making it as
1: serious as it needs to be.
0: Yeah.
1: Yeah, because the agenda is the other way around.
0: Yeah.
2: It's time to build Jannah whilst having fun. Family Break is back. This summer holidays, step away from the hustle and bustle of everyday life. 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
1: But Sheikh, we want to move on to
0: the next one.
1: So this is the intention. So intention should be to protect yourself from haram, for the growth of family.
0: Yes. Also, there are some other intentions. But these are the two key intentions. Another intention, of course, is second. To settle.
1: Sakina.
0: Yes. That's why Allah Jalla Ala says, وَمِنْ آيَاتِهِ أَنْ خَلَقَ لَكُمْ مِنْ أَنفُسِكُمْ أَزْوَاجًا لِتَسْكُنُوا إِلَيْهَا.
1: That's right.
0: In order to get the sakina, and that helps the person, helps actually both of them, to flourish.
1: Yeah, to flourish.
0: Also, another key reason is to you as a man, especially, you know, in classical family structure, you want to provide for a wife.
1: Yes.
0: So anything you spend on her, it will become sadaqah for you. This is another good intention.
1: Yes.
0: Okay, this is enough, inshallah.
1: So now we've set the standard, right?
0: Yes.
1: The intention. Now somebody's got intention, there's sisters, there's brothers that have got intention. Now, with this intention, how do they move forward? So I'll tell you how the sunnah nikah works.
0: Yeah.
1: Right?
0: Yeah.
1: The brothers and the sisters, they fill out a CV. So it's a list of questions.
0: Yeah. Those who want to get married, you mean?
1: Those who want to get married, yeah. So they'll apply online. We'll give them a registration link. They apply online. It'll ask questions about who they are. And then it'll ask questions about what they're looking for.
0: Yeah.
1: These are physical essence. Obviously, you know, intentions we can't determine, but like height, education, location, these kind of things.
0: Yeah.
1: So once we've got this now, one of the major issues we've had, difficulty we've had, is it becomes like shopping.
0: Yeah.
1: If you've shopped on like online, you can see on the side there's a bar, and you can filter out what you don't like, so it gives you exactly what you like.
0: Yes.
1: But you know, this mentality doesn't pass on to human because human are not ordered
0: Products that you
1: can design them
0: as you want. Yeah.
1: So many a times, so we have these two facilities. What we have, one is the standard membership, and then we have the VIP membership. So the difference is that the standard package is more of a self-service. So we put you into our platform, and you need to look for it yourself.
0: Mm-hmm.
1: The VIP is where we allocate a scholar for you. And he will look for you because there's loads of people, they want to get married, they've got business, they've got life, and now they don't have the time to look for a spouse. But
0: even in this,
1: So anyway, so this VIP one is where somebody else does the looking for you because there's a lot of brothers and sisters who their parents have either passed away.
0: Yeah.
1: Or their parents are too old to use, they're not tech savvy.
0: Yes.
1: So they don't know how to operate.
0: Yeah.
1: And their parents have given their consent.
0: They want it.
1: So this is the two services.
0: Yeah.
1: Now, one of the problems is that they've given us a recommendation that this is how I'd like it. Everything matches, just his height or her color doesn't match.
0: Okay.
1: Or, you know, these are, and so everything else matches.
0: Like, okay.

0: you know, education is there, the location is there, these kind of things that are, you know, reasonable.
1: But you know, the VIP, yani the VIP, the scholar is going to see the sisters, yani, and then he will select one for him.
0: No, but no, if, so he's, no
1: if the scholar, if
0: there's
1: he no sees a beautiful sister, he will keep it for himself. Astaghfirullah. Well, I need to be careful now.
0: You need to be. That's why, Sheikh, you need to come on board and be that VIP service member, you know?
1: Yeah, then and then if there is a beautiful sister, you will take her for you.
0: No. So pictures are not shared.
1: Okay.
0: Pictures are not shared. This is just CV.
1: Yeah, but even the CV. Okay, if the CV reflects that there is, mashallah, a potential pretty girl.
0: What's wrong, Sheikh? What's wrong in that?
1: What's wrong that the scholar will take it? Will take her for himself?
0: If he's doing it, if he's
1: screening it for someone, and then he will take it for himself. Astaghfirullah. Be careful. This would be a bad reputation for Sunnah Nikah.
0: A bad reputation. But this is so.
1: No, so just for clarification,
0: yes.
1: The scholars are. First of all,
0: they are married.
1: Yeah, they are married.
0: Yes.
1: Okay, but married, they might, you know, they want mathna wa thulatha wa ruba. No, they are trustworthy. Yes. Okay, this is what I understood.
0: Yes.
1: They are trustworthy, and also there are restrictions in terms of the information that they can have access to. And maybe you need to put another caveat, which is that they should have a transparency in terms of any communication with any potential. Okay.
0: Yes. So in the application,
1: so otherwise they will say, well,
0: they have to give the guardian's access number, where the bride and the potential bride and groom cannot communicate with each other.
1: Yeah.
0: They have to communicate through a third person.
1: Okay.
0: So every candidate has to give a guardian's number.
1: Yeah.
0: They're going to communicate via.
1: Okay.
0: And so this is why the VIP comes in, is where if somebody says they don't have a guardian, like a man, he's the eldest brother, he doesn't have parents, and he doesn't have any relatives in this country, the VIP service provider will be the middle person to communicate.
1: Yeah.
0: So expectations, Sheikh. How should a person go about with this
1: in
0: terms of expectations?
1: Yeah, this is
0: compromisable, negotiable, not compromisable, but negotiable, and what shouldn't be negotiable.
1: Okay, this is a very interesting area. This is a very interesting subject. First of all, before that, I suggest that our brothers and sisters, first of all, to use their social networks for marriage, because this is the best way.
0: Exactly.
1: Yeah?
0: Yeah.
1: Mothers, parents, their relatives, extended families, etc.
0: Mm-hmm.
1: Okay? Also friends, and so on.
0: Because they know them better.
1: Exactly.
0: They know
1: so
0: what
1: this
0: they would
1: is
0: like
1: the first one.
0: Yes.
1: Okay? And Islam heavily relies on this. Now, we understand now, as you said in the beginning of this this episode, that we want to discuss things in a very realistic, contemporary way, because not everything, especially we are in the UK, not everything is running according to the Islamic cultural way.
0: Yes.
1: Yeah.
0: Mm-hmm.
1: Okay. So in this case, we can use the websites. I know, some scholars in the beginning, they were very reserved. But I told them, come on, man, there are so many people, they don't have this extended family structure, and hence they don't know. So it is inevitable. But the websites, they should have conditions in order to make sure that there is no abuse. And alhamdulillah, I know that there are a few Muslim marriage websites that are good enough. Yeah. Of course, brothers and sisters, don't quote on maybe a mistake here and there. Those mistakes should be overlooked.
0: So mention a few then. Mention a few that you know that are abuses that are happening in the so-called, some of them claim to be Muslim platforms for Muslims, but there's a certain Sharia.
1: I'm talking about the authentic who run according to Sharia.
0: Okay.
1: Yes? Mm. I'm not talking about the loose, so-called Muslim, nikah services that are very loose.
0: Mm.
1: And how do you know that they are loose? Yeah. You will see pictures of ladies, even without hijab, okay, and they allow communication between them. So these laws, I have never approved this. I have never advised anyone to go to these places. These are, as someone, I don't want to be that harsh, but someone said these are like dating is kind, labeled in an Islamic way. Yeah, we don't want to go into that. But, see, first of all, our children now, most of them are, alhamdulillah, are academic. Academic, what do I mean by academic? They studied in universities.
0: Yes.
1: Okay, so they should know how to think. They should, although some people say socially they are not that intelligent. And now there is a decline in social intelligence.
0: Yes.
1: And I agree.
0: Yeah,
1: I spoke about this and I have some lectures, maybe one time we can talk about it in one of the podcasts.
0: Inshallah.
1: Decline in social intelligence. But they should know how to think. So, first of all, they should sit with themselves, especially boys, because boys are those who initiate.
0: Yes.
1: Boys, are those who go and ask actively for women.
0: Marriage.
1: Yes. Okay, to get married. It's not the opposite that women are going. Okay? So that's why we talk more about boys here or men. So they should sit, both of them, but more boys, they should sit with themselves and they should put, number one, the key features, in terms of character, not in terms of physical appearance, of the lady they want to get married to.
0: Mm-hmm.
1: And here, brothers and sisters, don't be so detailed.
0: Yes. Yeah, broad.
1: Broad. Mm-hmm. Okay? And the Prophet sallallahu alaihi wasallam gave us this. Tazawwaju al-wadud al-walud. Okay? The Prophet sallallahu alaihi wasallam gave us two conditions, brothers. Two conditions. Please, everyone should listen to this. Even girls. Mm-hmm. Yeah? The wadud, the one that is showing love, and the walud. Walud means that she is fertile and she can bring children. This is clear. Wadud. What does that mean? See, Ya Sheikh Hamza, wadud is the most important quality for a successful marriage.
0: Subhanallah.
1: I'm telling you from experience how many years I've been, in this service.
0: Mm-hmm.
1: Yeah? The wadud. What is it? The lady that shows love. Yeah? Is the cornerstone of a successful marriage.
0: But every man wants that, Sheikh. How does he find that before? How does he identify that before?
1: Let us clarify on that. What is? See, the lady that shows love. Yeah. I said, the lady that shows love has to be shown.
0: Okay.
1: When that man came to the Prophet sallallahu alaihi wasallam and he said to him, "I love this person," the Prophet sallallahu alaihi wasallam told him, "Have you told him?"
0: Told him, yeah.
1: What is the point of loving him and you did not tell him?
0: Mm.
1: You haven't told him. So the Prophet ﷺ said, go and tell him that you love him.
0: Mm-hmm.
1: Okay? Similarly, is this lady has the ability to show love or not? Okay? The lady that normally shows love is a positive lady.
0: Subhanallah.
1: Is not a negative lady.
0: Allahu Akbar.
1: Yes?
0: It's very difficult.
1: And see, I know, brothers and sisters, I know that it is difficult, and I know I'm saying a big statement, but brothers and sisters, avoid negative sisters.
0: Subhanallah.
1: She will, I am so sorry to say that, she will make her life hell, she will make your life hell, she will make her children's life hell. The negative lady. What does a negative lady mean?
0: Mm.
1: Yeah, I know I am... Yeah, but try to focus. What does a negative lady mean? Okay, let us talk about a positive lady. When the Prophet sallallahu alaihi wasallam, Allah jalla ala did not leave us just without guidance in every key matter in our life, and even in detailed matters that are needed in our life. Subhanallah, the most important incident in our history is when the Prophet ﷺ started to receive revelation. Yes? Because that is khalas. That is the change of humanity. Okay? Wahi came down. Allah Jalla Ala is telling that you, humanity, now, after these years of misguidance, you have to follow my guidance. Okay? So now, humanity should think differently, the worldview should be different, etc. What happened? The Prophet ﷺ used to go to Cave Hira. Yes? Mm-hmm. Before he became what? The Prophet. Because before he formally became a Prophet. Mm-hmm. Before he received revelation. So he used to go to the cave. The cave, we've been into Mecca, and it is a distant mountain in the middle of nowhere. And now, of course, Mecca is much bigger. Imagine that time. Mm-hmm. Yeah? Imagine at night. Yeah. Yeah? There is no one, there is nothing, there is... And he used to go and spend time there. Yeah. So on the day when he received the revelation, the angel Jibreel came, we know the story, and he embraced him and read, and then the first few verses came down. اقرأ باسم ربك الذي خلق خلق الإنسان من علق اقرأ وربك الأكرم الذي علم بالقلم علم الإنسان ما لم يعلم. Most of the scholars said up to here. Some other scholars said no, more verses were revealed. The Prophet ﷺ, he was shocked. Yeah? What is this? What is this? He saw the angel Jibreel according to his original form. Yeah? How he was created, huge being with the 600 wings covering the whole horizon. And then he embraced him. Of course, he was shocked. And although the Prophet sallallahu alaihi wasallam was the bravest person in humanity, the Prophet sallallahu alaihi wasallam, the strongest person, despite all of the qualities, the Prophet sallallahu alaihi wasallam, leadership qualities, strength qualities, the Prophet sallallahu alaihi wasallam had, he went to his wife Khadija radiyallahu ta'ala anha. Zammiluni, zammiluni. Yes. Cover me, wrap me, wrap me, cover me up. Mm-hmm. Okay? And then she said, what happened? What happened, Ya Muhammad? Mm-hmm. He said, this what happened. Mm-hmm. What did Khadija, please, sisters and brothers, please listen to this. Yeah? I wrote a book about this. I have not finished it in Arabic.
0: MashaAllah.
1: Listen to this. What did Khadija radiallahu ta'ala anha say to him? And why Allah jalla wa ala wanted this to be recorded? Why all of this astaghfirullah drama? Yeah? Okay. And maybe Allah jalla wa ala could have sent the angel Jibreel to the Prophet sallallahu alayhi wa sallam, and then maybe the wahi will start. Why there is a woman, a lady, a female in the middle of all of this?
0: Mm-hmm.
1: Of course, Sharia. Yeah. Allah Jalla wa'ala wants to teach us everything. Allah Jalla wa'ala wants to explain everything for us.
0: Family life, human life.
1: Not only that. Not only that. Okay, not the human life. The role of women in building up what? Nations, building up leaders, not only their children, but actually they start by building up their husbands.
0: Subhanallah. Wow.
1: And now, you know, now they are discussing it even from Western non-divine system. The role of a woman in the life of a leader.
0: A leader.
1: And her support. Subhanallah, a leader. Imagine, I don't want to mention some names, otherwise people will say, wow, you know, he's not a leader. Yeah. Okay. But imagine political leader, politically strong leaders.
0: Yeah.
1: Does he need his wife to say to him, no, you are doing very well, go ahead. Yes, I'm very supportive of you. And does he need these statements? And he's leading a big country, or he's... Does he need this from a lady that... Maybe she doesn't know what does leadership mean. Yeah,
0: she's
1: did
0: never
1: not,
0: led before.
1: Yeah, she did not. Yes, he does need this.
0: Yes.
1: And the Prophet sallallahu alaihi wasallam is what? Is an example.
0: Allah.
1: What did a positive lady say? And what should a positive lady do? Sisters, please listen to this. Yeah? Khadija radiallahu ta'ala anha said, okay, first of all, okay, imagine, yeah, I say sometimes, imagine that it is one of our sisters. Yes, now some sisters will become angry, yeah, but I can imagine some, yes. She will say, Ya Muhammad, how many times I told you not to do that? You are going to a mountain in the middle of the night, no one is around you, of course you will go crazy. How many times I told you, don't do it, don't do it, don't do it, and you don't listen.
0: Yeah.
1: This is the outcome. And now you are coming to for me to help you? How can I help you? Did Khadija radiallahu ta'ala anha say something like this? Of course not. Of course not. This is Khadija. That the angel Jibreel, he gave her salam. And he told the Prophet ﷺ that tell her that Allah Jalla Ala built a palace of gold for her in Jannah. Yeah? This is one of the best ladies of the universe. Khadija radiallahu ta'ala anha. She said to him, Muhammad, don't worry. Allah will not let you down. You are such an honorable person. You look after the weak people. You help the helpless. You provide for the guests. You honor the guests. Yeah? وَتُعِينُ عَلَى نَوَائِبِ الدَّهْرِ And you help others. Allah, because of this good character, Allah will not let you down. And then she also provided him with another solution. Oh, listen, my cousin, he is a scholar. Yeah, let us go. And she took him to her cousin. And she said, please listen to your cousin. Subhanallah. This is the positive lady, my dear sisters, that we want. Think I want to empower sisters. You know, unfortunately, some of our sisters, they say, oh, this is too much. No, it's not too much. You can't do that. You can be empowered, sisters, because you are the cornerstone of the success of the marriage. You are the cornerstone of the success of the society. And that's why they want to destroy you. They want you to become a negative. They want you to become negative. Women, yes, because they know that if you are negative, you will produce negative children, you will have a negative impact on your husbands, you will have a negative impact on the society. Yeah?
0: Allah.
1: So, the one key thing, again, back to, one key thing that you need is what? To find this al-wadood. She's able to show love. This lady is able to show care. This lady is a positive lady. Yeah? This lady gives. Is not a lady that just want to take. You give me love. You are not looking after me. You are not. You look at other ladies. Their husbands bought for them this and that and this and that. No. The lady that gives. What does a lady give? The man doesn't need from a lady
0: wealth.
1: Wealth, exactly. Doesn't need finance. He needs what? He needs words of support. Sisters, fear Allah, sisters. Fear Allah. Because your smile or your, frowning, yes? Makes a huge difference in the life of your husband. You can either make him or break him. So that's why you have a big responsibility. You like it, you don't like it. This is how Allah Jalla Ala created you. Okay? And this is how you should behave. And, you know, I always give an example of a person married to a positive lady, a person married to a negative lady. Yeah? This, imagine that this is, they are doctors. They are going to carry critical operations, heart operations, open heart operations. Yeah? So, one, let us say, is Zaid, and the other one is Saeed. Yeah? Zaid is married to a positive lady, Saeed is married to a negative lady. Zaid in the morning, both of them are going to go to their hospitals to carry critical operations. So early in the morning, let us say that they went to pray Fajr, okay, and then after that, Zaid is calling his wife, Yeah, Zaid is married to a positive lady. Yeah, let us start with the negative one. Okay, Saeed is calling his, although his name is Saeed Happy, but anyway, he's married to a negative lady. Yeah, so he's calling her, Layla, darling, honey, where are you? And she said, what do you want? He said, I told you today is my day of operations. Okay, I have many operations. She said, so what? Yeah, he said, okay, no breakfast. She said, come on, you always ask for breakfast and you don't eat nothing. I just spend time in preparing breakfast and you eat nothing. You just eat, you drink just your coffee and little bit. Why don't you go pass by any coffee shop and just buy it? You made my life difficult. And see, when you come back, you will not find me. Okay, I'll go to my parents. This is Saeed. Imagine Zaid in the morning, or he came from the masjid, he found his wife, mashallah, dressed properly, even if she's not dressed properly, waiting for him, smiling, come darling, and this is okay, we have breakfast for you, and she started to have some easy breakfast. It's not luxury, it's not an open buffet.
0: Mm.
1: Yeah. And then, you know, I ironed your clothes, and this is a nice tie, this is okay. And she helped him in wearing, and she hugged him before or kissed him before he left to... Imagine the impact of, yes, this behavior on Saeed and on Zaid. They are going to run critical operations, or imagine that they are going to take critical decisions. Will the performance of Saeed be like the performance of Zaid? Impossible, impossible. And that's why, you know, my first degree was engineering. I worked as an engineer. So when I was applying for jobs, certain companies, they used to ask me about my, what, marriage stability. Yes, big companies. I don't want to mention, some of them are international companies, because they know that if this person has, what?
0: A stable home.
1: A stable marriage, a stable home, he will perform well. Yeah, so even in terms of economy, the stable marriage, and the stable marriage helps economy. And one key element of a stable home is a positive lady. So brothers and sisters, look for al-wadood. That is what? That is showing love, positive, yeah, showing care. This means that she is generous. She gives. Yeah, more than she, what she takes. She appreciates. You know, in our masjid, there is a brother, I don't want to mention him, but if he hears this podcast, you know, this brother, subhanallah, whenever he meets me, he talks about his wife. And he, in many cases, he said, wallah, this, I love her. Seriously, I love her. Yeah. Even in i'tikaf, yeah, he said to me, we were doing i'tikaf, now he will hear this, he will feel embarrassed. He said, Sheikh, you know, she came to visit me and to give me food, and I hugged her. Yes, I said, Allah yahdik, in your i'tikaf, why did you hug her? He said, don't worry, boy. I said, is it? He said, wallah, it was just out of love and appreciation. Subhanallah, this lady, yeah, he was talking to me just a few days ago. One key quality about her, he was telling me, she appreciates whatever he does. Yeah? She said, oh, you are really doing a lot for us, okay, by you working for us and providing. And he says, I don't do that, you know, crazy things. Yeah? But she is much appreciative. Because of this, subhanallah, she captures his heart. Really?
0: Yeah.
1: He's fond of her. Okay?
0: Simple. It's very simple.
1: Very simple.
0: Yeah, yeah. Men are very simple.
2: No, it's true.
1: Because this is the cornerstone.
0: Yeah.
1: And see, you just mentioned this, that brothers are simple. Sisters, believe me, okay, I deal with both, men and women. Men are much more simple than women. A smile a smile, just a smile, yeah, will change the mood of the man. Yes or no?
0: Yes.
1: That's why. Why Sharia said, okay, be careful of this intermingling.
0: Yes.
1: Yes? Lower your gaze. Because Allah Jalla wa'ala created. You know, some sisters, they say, you know, when their husbands are starting to looking for other wives, and they say, why men are so weak in front of women? Yeah? They say, this is, yani why they are? Wallahi, this is a blessing. Because if men are not that weak in front of women, yes, they cannot live together. In fact, this is in your favor, sisters, that men by nature are weak in front of women. Okay? By the way, in front of women in general, you know, there was a recent scientific study, yeah, that the most effective person on the mind of the man is who? The most effective person who will create chemicals, yeah, on the mind of the male is who? No, his daughter. His daughter. There is a scientific study about that. His daughter. Yeah? Because we know, I don't know, do you have... You have two daughters. Okay. See, even if your wife asks you, that's why, see, clever women, when they want to bring their husbands, yeah, they will say, talk to your daughter. Is that true or not?
0: True.
1: Yeah, talk to your daughter. Yeah, and then she said, Daddy, yeah, I'm waiting for you. Khalas. Finished.
0: Allah,
1: the man is finished.
0: Yeah.
1: Just by what? Yeah. My daddy, I am missing you. Daddy, when are you coming? That's it. What kind of simplicity is this? You might find a leader who is, you know, he is an army leader who is going to battles, etc., etc. And in front of women, he will what? He crumbles. Yeah? Whether his daughter or even his wife. So, what I am saying is that this is so important, okay, for this is one key quality that men should look in what? In women. Of course, the Prophet sallallahu alaihi wasallam said the lady in the hadith, you marry a lady because of her beauty, because of her wealth, because of her lineage, فَظْفَرْ بِذَاتِ الدِّينِ تَرِبَتْ يَدَاكِ. Yeah, go for the one that has deen. That has deen here. We need to understand both. That has deen with this positive quality. I would like to say something here, brothers and sisters, because we need to be practical. If you are not attracted to the sister, yeah, physical features, yes, you need, I'm not saying don't go for it. I'm saying think twice about it. Yeah? Don't say, let me sacrifice, okay, because of maybe other qualities.
0: Yeah.
1: No, we need to be balanced.
0: Balanced. How important is attraction in marriage?
1: Okay. This is a big subject. I'll summarize it. See, we need a balance between attraction is not the physical attraction only. Yeah? So there is the physical attraction and there is the emotional attraction, which is a result of the nature of the lady,
0: yes,
1: the positivity of the lady, the her ability to show love. Mm-hmm. Yeah? Okay? So this type of attraction, the non-physical one, and we have the physical one. We have to have a balance between both. And I want to say to the brothers, don't put an image of a model. Mm. Yes? But by the way, someone who was not practicing and he was working in film industry. Yeah. I met him because he was recording some program. So I was talking to him about I want to learn from what he used to do. He gave me some very strange statistics that I confirmed with others. He said in his estimate, the attractive girls, yeah, the attractive ladies in the world are not more than 10%. Yeah? He said, whatever, even less than 10%, maximum, Yeah, among 10 ladies, yeah, they are below average. Not average, below average. The one is average is maybe 10%. So, say, brothers, don't put an image of a model or what you see.
0: A 10.
1: Yeah, most of what you see online, they are what not real. They what is it? Yeah, Photoshop, AI, etc. Okay, so this is a very important point. Okay, also don't put the weight on just the physical attraction, yeah, without the emotional one, as we said, or the non-physical one. Number two. Number three, brothers, don't measure physical attraction in a mathematical way. So, for example, you mentioned the height of the lady and with the weight and etc. Technically or mathematically, if a person says, well, so there we have some, the match for you is a girl that is 100 and maybe 160 centimeters or 150 centimeters. Okay, and maybe this is her weight, and this is the person. If he thinks of it mathematically, he might say, No, I want a lady that is 160 centimeters height. Okay, oh, I don't know, 6 foot or so. No. Why the Prophet sallallahu alaihi wasallam said, "Unzur ilayha," look at her. Yeah, فَإِنَّهُ أَحْرَى أَن يُؤْدَمَ بَيْنَكُمْ. You might feel attracted to her. So look at her as a lady, as a human being. She's not a machine.
0: No.
1: She's not a mathematics.
0: She's not a product.
1: Yeah? So when the person looks at her, subhanAllah, maybe there are some other elements that might attract the person to her. Okay? Mm-hmm. Also, there might be some other features. You might look at one feature that you wanted. Okay, mathematically, but there might be some other features. If you add them together, she might put you off, or the opposite.
0: Mm.
1: So the issue is we have to have a balance. Mm. And that's why the looking at your potential spouse is part of the sunnah, and it will really help in this matching. As my conclusion, yeah, as an advice, we should not just rely on the profile. There has to be a stage where they meet together and they see each other.
0: SubhanAllah.
1: Yeah.
0: Sheikh, Jazakallah for your time. We will, inshallah, continue because we have just about gone to the CV stage. We need to involve the wali. We will ask more questions to Sheikh, inshallah, about how long should a person communicate with their potential spouse before getting married. What are the significance of having a wali around in that area? Like he said, Rasulullah SAW said, "Unzur ilayha," look at her. How long should a person look, right? Should it be weeks? Should it be days? Should it be seconds? What is valid? All of these, inshallah, questions we will discuss with Sheikh. So don't go anywhere, inshallah. I will see you in another session with Sheikh Haytham Al-Haddad regarding Sunnah Nikah, the marriage that is brought to you, inshallah, in the closest way to Sunnah as possible. See you there, inshallah. Stay with us. Assalamu alaikum wa rahmatullahi wa barakatuh.
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0: When we have died and become dust and bones, are we indeed to be resurrected?
1: أَوَآبَاؤُنَا الْأَوَّلُونَ
0: And our forefathers as well?
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0: They will say, Oh woe to us, this is the day of recompense.
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1: احشروا الذين ظلموا وأزواجهم وما كانوا يعبدون
0: The angels will be ordered. Gather those who committed wrong, their kinds, and what they used to worship.
1: من دون الله فاهدوهم إلى صراط الجحيم
0: Other than Allah, and guide them to the path of hellfire.
1: وقفوهم إنهم مسؤولون
0: And stop them. Indeed, they are to be questioned.
1: ما لكم لا تناصرون
0: They will be asked, What is wrong with you? Why do you not help each other?
1: بل هم اليوم مستسلمون
0: But they, that day, are in surrender.
1: وأقبل بعضهم على بعض يتساءلون
0: And they will approach one another, blaming each other.
1: قالوا إنكم كنتم تأتوننا عن اليمين
0: They will say, Indeed, you used to come at us from the right.
1: قالوا بل لم تكونوا مؤمنين
0: The oppressors will say, Rather, you yourselves were not believers.

0: And we had over you no authority, but you were a transgressing people.
1: فحق علينا قول ربنا إنا لذائقون.
0: So the word of our Lord has come into effect upon us. Indeed, we will taste punishment.
1: فأغويناكم إنا كنا غاوين.
0: And we led you to deviation. Indeed, we were deviators.
1: فإنهم يومئذ في العذاب مشتركون.
0: So indeed they, that day, will be sharing in the punishment.
1: إنا كذلك نفعل بالمجرمين.
0: Indeed, that is how we deal with the criminals.

0: Indeed they, when it was said to them, there is no deity but Allah, were arrogant.
1: ويقولون أئنا لتاركوا آلهتنا لشاعر مجنون.
0: And we're saying, are we to leave our gods for a mad poet?
1: بل جاء بالحق وصدق المرسلين.
0: Rather, the Prophet has come with the truth and confirmed the previous messengers.
1: إنكم لذائق العذاب الأليم.
0: Indeed, you disbelievers will be tasters of the painful punishment.
1: وما تجزون إلا ما كنتم تعملون.
0: And you will not be recompensed except for what you used to do.
1: إلا عباد الله المخلصين.
0: But not the chosen servants of Allah.
1: أولئك لهم رزق معلوم.
0: Those will have a provision determined.
1: فواكه وهم مكرمون.
0: Fruits, and they will be honored.
1: في جنات النعيم.
0: In gardens of pleasure.
1: على سرر متقابلين.
0: On thrones facing one another.
1: يطاف عليهم بكأس من معين.
0: There will be circulated among them a cup of wine from a flowing spring.
1: بيضاء لذة للشاربين.
0: White and delicious to the drinkers.
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0: No bad effect is there in it, nor from it will they be intoxicated.
1: وعندهم قاصرات الطرف عين.
0: And with them will be women limiting their glances, with large, beautiful eyes.
1: كأنهن بيض مكنون.
0: As if they were delicate eggs, well protected.
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0: And they will approach one another, inquiring of each other.
1: قال قائل منهم إني كان لي قرين.
0: A speaker among them will say, indeed, I had a companion on earth.
1: يقول أئنك لمن المصدقين.
0: Who would say, are you indeed of those who believe?
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0: He will say, would you care to look?
1: فاطلع فرآه في سواء الجحيم.
0: And he will look and see him in the midst of the hellfire.
1: قال تالله إن كدت لتردين.
0: He will say, by Allah, you almost ruined me.
1: ولولا نعمة ربي لكنت من المحضرين.
0: If not for the favor of my Lord, I would have been of those brought into hell.
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0: Except for our first death, and we will not be punished?
1: إن هذا لهو الفوز العظيم.
0: Indeed, this is the great attainment.
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0: For the like of this, let the workers on earth work.
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0: Then look how was the end of those who were warned.
1: إلا عباد الله المخلصين.
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1: فما ظنكم برب العالمين.
0: Then what is your thought about the Lord of the worlds?
1: فنظر نظرة في النجوم.
0: And he cast a look at the stars.
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0: And said, Indeed, I am about to be ill.
1: فتولوا عنه مدبرين.
0: So they turned away from him, departing.
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0: Then he turned to their gods and said, Do you not eat?
1: ما لكم لا تنطقون.
0: What is wrong with you that you do not speak?
1: فراغ عليهم ضربا باليمين.
0: And he turned upon them a blow with his right hand.
1: فأقبلوا إليه يزفون.
0: Then the people came toward him, hastening.
1: قال أتعبدون ما تنحتون.
0: He said, Do you worship that which you yourselves carve?
1: والله خلقكم وما تعملون.
0: While Allah created you and that which you do,
1: قالوا بنوا له بنيانا فألقوه في الجحيم.
0: They said, Construct for him a furnace and throw him into the burning fire.
1: فأرادوا به كيدا فجعلناهم الأسفلين.
0: And they intended for him a plan, but we made them the most debased.
1: وقال إني ذاهب إلى ربي سيهدين.
0: And then he said, Indeed, I will go to where I am ordered by my Lord. He will guide me.
1: رب هب لي من الصالحين.
0: My Lord, grant me a child from among the righteous.
1: فبشرناه بغلام حليم.
0: So we gave him good tidings of a forbearing boy.

0: And when he reached with him the age of exertion, he said, O my son, indeed I have seen in a dream that I must sacrifice you, so see what you think. He said, O my father, do as you are commanded. You will find me, if Allah wills, of the steadfast.
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0: 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But among their descendants is the doer of good and the clearly unjust to himself.
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0: Do you call upon Baal and leave the best of creators?
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0: 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So indeed, they will be brought for punishment.
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0: 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Among those who remained with the evildoers.
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1: وأنبتنا عليه شجرة من يقطين.
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1: وأرسلناه إلى 100,000 أو يزيدون.
0: And we sent him to his people of 100,000 or more.
1: فآمنوا فمتعناهم إلى حين.
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0: So inquire of them, O Muhammad, does your Lord have daughters while they have sons?
1: أم خلقنا الملائكة إناثا وهم شاهدون.
0: Or did we create the angels as females while they were witnesses?
1: ألا إنهم من إفكهم ليقولون.
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1: ولد الله وإنهم لكاذبون.
0: Allah has begotten, and indeed they are liars.
1: أصطفى البنات على البنين.
0: Has he chosen daughters over sons?
1: ما لكم كيف تحكمون.
0: What is wrong with you? How do you make judgment?
1: أفلا تذكرون.
0: Then will you not be reminded?
1: أم لكم سلطان مبين.
0: Or do you have a clear authority?
1: فأتوا بكتابكم إن كنتم صادقين.
0: Then produce your scripture if you should be truthful.
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0: 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But the jinn have already known that they who made such claims will be brought to punishment.
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0: 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And leave them for a time.
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0: Exalted is your Lord, the Lord of Might, above what they describe.
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0: And praise to Allah, Lord of the worlds.

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From Sydney's shores we share the way, with hope and peace for every day. 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
1: The Voice of Islam Australia presents the Quran Tafsir series with Sheikh Ihsan Hanif.

0: 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Welcome to another episode of our Tafsir page by page. And inshallah ta'ala, today we're going to begin with the first page of the third juz, which is page 42 of the Quran. And this is still in Surah Al-Baqarah. Allah subhanahu wa ta'ala in the previous episode, as we mentioned, or the previous two episodes, regarding the story that we know as in biblical terms as the story of David and Goliath. Or as is mentioned in the Quran, the Prophet Dawood alayhi salam and Jalut. And Allah subhanahu wa ta'ala mentioned to us a number of principles and important lessons in that story in terms of steadfastness and sacrifice to Allah azza wa jal and patience in your religion. Allah subhanahu wa ta'ala at the beginning of the third juz of the Quran in verse 253, Allah subhanahu wa ta'ala then says,
1: أعوذ بالله من الشيطان الرجيم تلك الرسل فضلنا بعضهم على بعض منهم من كلم الله ورفع بعضهم درجات وآتينا عيسى بن مريم البينات وأيدناه بروح القدس ولو شاء الله ما اقتتل الذين من بعدهم من بعد ما جاءتهم البينات ولكن اختلفوا فمنهم من آمن ومنهم من كفر ولو شاء الله ما اقتتلوا ولكن الله يفعل ما يريد.
0: Allah subhanahu wa ta'ala says, we favored some of those messengers above others. Indeed, Allah azza wa jal spoke to some, others he raised in rank. Allah subhanahu wa ta'ala says, after mentioning the story of Dawood alayhi salatu wasalam, and as we said, the final verse that we took in the previous episode speaks to the Prophet sallallahu alayhi wasalam directly, and it addresses him, and he says, وَإِنَّكَ لَمِنَ الْمُرْسَلِينَ. Indeed, you are from amongst the messengers. Now those messengers are not just 1 or 10 or 20, but there is a whole long line of them. As Allah Azza wa Jalla mentions elsewhere in the Quran, that there are from amongst the messengers those of whom we have related their stories to you, and those whose stories we have not related to you. And so there are many prophets of Allah, many messengers of Allah. We don't know their names. We don't know their stories. We don't know the nations that they were sent to. We have no information concerning them except that they were prophets and messengers of Allah alayhi salatu wassalam. And there are even narrations, and Allah knows best, because some of the scholars differed over their authenticity. But there are some narrations in which it is said that the number of prophets that Allah sent to earth, or to the people of the earth, numbered over 100,000. And from amongst them, over 300 were messengers. So prophets over 100,000, messengers over 300. The number of them that we know of in the Quran is like 20 or 30. And so that shows to you the difference in terms of the many prophets of Allah subhanahu wa ta'ala that Allah sent to the people of the earth, and the stories that we have in terms of revelation in the book of Allah Azza wa Jal, the Quran. But one of the things that Allah Azza wa Jal does mention to us though, and in this verse, is that those messengers, فَضَّلْنَا بَعْضَهُمْ عَلَىٰ بَعْضٍ, they are not of an equal level. Some of them were given virtues over and above others, positions higher than others. That is not to demean any of the prophets of Allah, nor is it allowed to say this in a way that is demeaning the status or dishonoring any of the prophets of Allah alayhi salatu wasalam. And the Prophet sallallahu alayhi wasalam disliked this rivalry that people used to have between prophets. For example, that we say, the Prophet sallallahu alayhi wasalam is our prophet, he's better than your prophet because you're a Christian and you have Jesus. And all of these are prophets of Allah that we believe in. And even though, yes, we believe that the Prophet sallallahu alayhi wasalam has a higher status, has a greater virtue than all of the other prophets of Allah alayhi salatu wasalam, this is not said in a way that is boastful. It's not said in a way to demean or in any way dishonor any of the other prophets of Allah alayhi salatu wasalam. And when the Prophet sallallahu alayhi wasalam would see this, and you find narrations of this in the sunnah, when you would see this occurring amongst the companions, and for example the Jews that lived in Medina, the Prophet sallallahu alayhi wasalam would put a stop to it. He said, for example, sallallahu alayhi wasallam, no one should say that I am better than Yunus ibn Matta. Yunus, the Prophet Yunus alayhi salatu wasallam. No one should say that I, meaning the Prophet sallallahu alayhi wasallam, are better than the Prophet Yunus. Even though it is part of our aqidah, part of our belief, that the Prophet of Allah sallallahu alaihi wasallam is the greatest of Allah's creation and the most noble of them and the most beloved of them to Allah subhanahu wa ta'ala. But when it's done in a way to demean or to cause that type of rivalry, no. Because all of the Prophets of Allah are the servants of Allah. All of them call to Allah Azza wa Jal. And so therefore that rivalry or that virtue that is given, it is given in the way that Allah Azza wa Jal describes here by way of example. مِنْهُمْ مَنْ كَلَّمَ اللَّهُ وَرَفَعَ بَعْضَهُمْ دَرَجَاتٍ. Some of them Allah spoke to directly, like the Prophet Musa alayhi salatu wasalam. Some of them Allah Azza wa Jal made his close friend, like Ibrahim alayhi salatu wasalam. Some of them Allah subhanahu wa ta'ala blew into them from himself subhanahu wa ta'ala, ruhum min, like for example Isa alayhi salatu wasalam. And some of them Allah Azza wa Jal raised to the heavens and spoke to them directly, like our Prophet sallallahu alayhi wasalam. So they were given different virtues in that way. And that is why Allah Azza wa Jal then mentions one of those prophets who were given those extra virtues, and that is the Prophet Isa alayhi salatu wasalam. Allah subhanahu wa ta'ala says, وَآتَيْنَا عِيسَى بْنَ مَرْيَمَ الْبَيِّنَاتِ. And indeed we gave to Jesus the son of Mary our clear signs. وَأَيَّدْنَاهُ بِرُوحِ الْقُدُسِ. The clear signs of Allah that he would have the gospel, the Injil that was revealed to him. The clear signs of Allah Azza wa Jal that he was able to cure the leper and the blind. All of these signs that Allah Azza wa Jal gave to him that is mentioned elsewhere, or that are mentioned elsewhere in the Quran. وَأَيَّدْنَاهُ بِرُوحِ الْقُدُسِ. And we strengthened him with the Holy Spirit. Either the spirit of Iman, meaning the spirit of belief in Allah Azza wa Jal and knowledge of Allah subhanahu wa ta'ala, because the prophets of Allah seek comfort and seek strength in the knowledge and revelation that Allah Azza wa Jal gives to them. Or, as a number of the scholars of tafsir said, that we strengthen him with the Holy Spirit, meaning the Ruh al-Qudus being the angel Jibreel alayhi salatu wasalam, who is the angel that comes to the prophets of Allah with revelation. He is charged with bringing revelation to the prophets and messengers of Allah alayhi salatu wasalam, and he also helps them and strengthens them and aids them by Allah's permission. Allah subhanahu wa ta'ala then says, if Allah had so willed, their successors would not have fought each other after they had been brought the clear signs, but they disagreed. So some of them believed and some of them disbelieved. Had Allah Azza wa Jal willed, all of them would have been united. All of them would have remained upon the straight path. But that is the test of the dunya. The test of the dunya is to see who has the strength of Iman and believes in Allah Azza wa Jal, is willing to sacrifice for him and to submit to him subhanahu wa ta'ala, as opposed to those people who are not willing to do so. وَلَكِنْ اخْتَلَفُوا. And so some of them disagreed. So you have the believers and you have the disbelievers. وَلَوْ شَاءَ اللَّهُ مَقْتَتَلُوا. And if Allah had also willed, they would never have fought one another. But Allah does as He pleases. That is from the nature of the dunya. The nature of humans is that they constantly compete with one another. They're constantly fighting and disagreeing with one another. But the most noblest thing that a person can stay upon is their belief in Allah subhanahu wa ta'ala and their willingness to worship Him alone, Jalla fi ula. In the next verse, verse 254, Allah subhanahu wa ta'ala then says,

ولا شفاعة والكافرون هم الظالمون. O you who believe, give from what we have provided for you before the day comes when there is no bargaining, no friendship, no intercession. And indeed it is the disbelievers who are wrong. Allah subhanahu wa ta'ala gives this command to the believers when He says, O you who believe. And this is a common call that Allah Azza wa Jalla mentions in the Quran. And as the famous companion Abdullah ibn Mas'ud radiallahu anhu said, that when you hear this call in the Quran, O you who believe, then pay attention to it. For it is either a command that Allah is giving that you should follow for your salvation, or it is a prohibition that Allah Azza wa Jalla is mentioning that you should refrain from also for your salvation. And so here Allah Azza wa Jalla says, spend, give from that which we have provided for you. Meaning give charity. Spend in the way of Allah subhanahu wa ta'ala. Give some of this wealth that you covet, that you work so hard to gain and to save and to keep. Give some of it willingly in the path of Allah Azza wa Jal. مِنْ قَبْلِ أَن يَأْتِيَ يَوْمٍ Before that day comes, meaning the day of judgment, on that day there will be no bay', no transaction. You can't come on Yawm al-Qiyamah and bargain. You can't say, Oh Allah, I will sell this and give me this. Oh Allah, in order to save me from your punishment, I will do this. There is no transaction, no bargaining on the day of Yawm al-Qiyamah. وَلَا خُلَّ Nor is there any close friendship that will come and save you from Allah's punishment or His accounting or His wrath, subhanahu wa ta'ala. Except, and unless Allah Azza wa Jalla allows, and that is for the believers whose friendship is based upon taqwa, that is a friendship that will benefit, as Allah Azza wa Jalla mentions elsewhere in the Quran, الْأَخِلَّاءُ يَوْمَئِذٍ بَعْضُهُمْ لِبَعْضٍ عَدُوٌ إِلَّا الْمُتَّقِينَ The closest of friends on that day, meaning the day of judgment, will be enemies one to another, except for the people of taqwa, the pious, and those conscious of Allah Azza wa Jalla. Allah subhanahu wa ta'ala says, otherwise there is no friendship. That closest friend that made you negligent of Allah, that didn't remind you of Allah's rights upon you, that would often distract you from worshipping Allah subhanahu wa ta'ala, that friendship will mean nothing on the day of judgment. Rather, each one of you will be trying to sacrifice the other in order to save yourselves from Allah's punishment. So there is no bargaining or transactioning power, no buying or selling, no bartering for goods, nor is there any type of close friendship, except if it is based upon taqwa, wala shafa'a. Nor will there be any intercession except the intercession that Allah Azza wa Jal allows. And Allah subhanahu wa ta'ala, in order to allow that intercession, must be pleased with the one who's making the intercession, the one on whose behalf the intercession is being made, and the reason for which the intercession is also being done. Allah must sanction all of that first in order for that to be done. So we know that the Prophet sallallahu alaihi wasallam will intercede, and the believers will intercede, but it will be for those people that Allah allows intercession for. Someone who's a disbeliever, there's no intercession generally speaking for those types of people. So therefore, what exists in terms of these issues that Allah mentions, it is limited for the people of Iman, generally speaking. Otherwise, there is no type of transactioning, there is no type of friendship, there is no type of intercession. وَالْكَافِرُونَ هُمُ الظَّالِمُونَ So therefore, what should you do? If none of these other things benefit, what will benefit for you? What will benefit you? Allah Azza wa Jal is telling us here, it is your iman in Allah Azza wa Jal and your good deeds. So do as much as you can. As the Prophet said sallallahu alayhi wa sallam in the famous hadith that all of us will be familiar with, he said that a person will come on the day of judgment and they will see in front of them fire, behind them fire, to the right fire and to the left fire. So save yourselves from that fire, walau bishaqqi tamra. Even if it is with a date stone, or some of them said, even if it is with the membrane that surrounds the date stone, the smallest part of the date, if that is all that you can give in charity, then do so. And in other narrations, وَلَوْ بِكَلِمَةٍ طَيِّبَةٍ And if you cannot do that, then with a good word. Say a good, pleasant word to someone. Maybe that will be enough to save you from the punishment of Allah subhanahu wa ta'ala. Maybe that date stone is enough to buy you freedom from the fire of hell. May Allah Azza wa Jalla save us from that. Allah subhanahu wa ta'ala then in the next verse, verse 255, is Ayat al-Kursi. And Ayat al-Kursi, as we know, as is mentioned in the hadith of Ubay ibn Ka'ab radiallahu an, that the Prophet sallallahu alayhi wa sallam asked him one day, what is the greatest verse of the book of Allah subhanahu wa ta'ala? And he replied that it is this verse, Allahu la ilaha illa huwa al-hayyu al-qayyum, known as Ayat al-Kursi. And the Prophet sallallahu alayhi wa sallam agreed. And this verse is an amazing verse. All of it speaks about Allah subhanahu wa ta'ala, His attributes, His characteristics, Jalla fi'ula, His names, and His powers and abilities, subhanahu wa ta'ala. And that shows to you that the greatest knowledge that you can possess,
or attain or learn about and study is the knowledge of your Lord and Creator subhanahu wa ta'ala, his names, his attributes, his powers, your aqidah, your belief in him subhanahu wa ta'ala, everything that draws you closer to him and strengthens your relationship with him subhanahu wa ta'ala, it is from the greatest and most noble knowledge that you can pursue. This verse also, as we see, is in the midst of Surah Al-Baqarah. It's not a verse that has been placed in a surah by itself. It's not one of the verses that we see at the end of the Quran in Juz Amma, in the 30th Juz, with all of those other surahs that are small, but rather it is placed in the midst of Surah Al-Baqarah, in the middle of Surah Al-Baqarah. And perhaps the reason Allah Azza wa Jalla knows best for that is because this is a surah, as we mentioned before, that speaks about the belief system, the main characteristics and issues of faith that the believer needs in order to worship their Lord. And from the greatest of them is knowledge of his Lord subhanahu wa ta'ala. In order for you to truly worship Allah Azza wa Jal and to truly be able to submit to him subhanahu wa ta'ala, you must increase your level of knowledge concerning your Lord and Creator. Because otherwise, how can you be sure that you are pleasing Allah Azza wa Jal and worshipping Allah subhanahu wa ta'ala if you do not know about your Lord and your Creator subhanahu wa ta'ala? And it is a natural thing amongst humans that that which they love, they learn about. Your hobbies, your interests, the people that are close to you, you know about those things because you love them. And that love drives a thirst for knowledge concerning those things, and that thirst for knowledge then goes around again and increases you in your love even more. So Allah subhanahu wa ta'ala says in this verse 255 of Surah Al-Baqarah, Ayat Al-Kursi, Allahu la ilaha illa huwa al-hayyu al-qayyum. Allah subhanahu wa ta'ala, there is none worthy of worship except him. He is Al-Hayy, the ever-living Al-Qayyum, the one who is self-sufficient, the master. Allah Azza wa Jal describes himself as being Allah. From the greatest names of Allah Azza wa Jal is this name of Allah subhanahu wa ta'ala, that he is Allah. None has the right to be worshipped except him. Ayat al-Kursi begins with the statement of Tawheed, that no one has the right to be worshipped except Allah Azza wa Jal. And then Allah subhanahu wa ta'ala mentions Al-Hayy Al-Qayyum. Al-Hayy Al-Qayyum is, according to some of the scholars of Tafsir and some of the scholars of Islam, from the greatest names of Allah subhanahu wa ta'ala. And that is because it is said that every other name comes back to these two names. Al-Hayy is the one who is ever living. And every other attribute of Allah Azza wa Jalla, and all of Allah's attributes are perfection, all of them are perfect. Every other attribute of Allah Azza wa Jalla comes back to Al-Hayy, that he is ever living. Because the one who is all-knowing, all-seeing, all-hearing, most merciful, most generous, most kind, and every other name of Allah can only exist if Allah Azza wa Jalla is ever living. And in order for you to worship a God, a deity, a divine being, that deity or that God must be ever living. If you thought that your God was going to die before you, or your God is so weak that they can't even prevent harm from coming to themselves or death from approaching them, then what good will they do you and what can they help you with? That means that there is a greater force that is stronger than this God that you are worshipping. Because things like death are beyond the purview of that God. They have no control over certain issues. They can't control certain aspects of the universe. And so Allah Azza wa Jalla says he is Al-Hayy. And Al-Qayyum is the one who is self-sufficient and suffices everything else. Allah, as he subhanahu wa ta'ala will mention, forthcoming in Ayat Al-Kursi, Allah doesn't need sleep. Allah doesn't need food. Allah doesn't need helpers. Allah doesn't need a wife or a child or anything else. He is Al-Qayyum, self-sufficient. But at the same time, everything else in existence is dependent upon him. And that is the meaning of Al-Qayyum, the one who suffices everything else whilst being self-sufficient. Everything else in creation needs Allah Azza wa Jal, but Allah needs nothing. And so those two attributes are from the greatest and most powerful attributes of Allah subhanahu wa ta'ala. Allah Azza wa Jal then goes on to say, لَا تَأْخُذُهُ سِنَةٌ وَلَا نَوْمٌ. Neither slumber nor sleep overtake him. Allah subhanahu wa ta'ala never sleeps, nor does he become tired and drowsy. A Lord and a Creator, a God that is worthy of all worship subhanahu wa ta'ala, cannot be one that is in any weakness of any type. Any inherent weakness in a God shows that God is not a God. A God that becomes tired, a God that needs to sleep, a God that needs to rest, a God, for example, as you know, some of the religions say that Allah needed to rest on the seventh day after creating the heavens and the earth, that is a God that is weak. A God that needs food or drink, a God that becomes sick, a God that becomes... All of these things are deficiencies. That is what we have as Allah's creation. That is why in the dunya we become sick, we die,
We need food, we need drink, we need rest. Allah subhanahu wa ta'ala doesn't need any of those things. لَهُ مَا فِي السَّمَاوَاتِ وَمَا فِي الْأَرْضِ. But rather everything in the heavens and the earth belongs to Him subhanahu wa ta'ala. He is the one who created, originated everything. He is the one who controls everything subhanahu wa ta'ala. And His command is simply to say be, and it is. Allah Azza wa Jal can do all of this without any problem or any difficulty or any effort subhanahu wa ta'ala. مَنْ ذَا الَّذِي يَشْفَعُ عِنْدَهُ إِلَّا بِإِذْنِهِ. Allah subhanahu wa ta'ala says, so therefore who can intercede with Him except by those who have His permission? Who can intercede except by Allah's leave and His permission? Allah Azza wa Jal controls everything in the heavens and the earth. Allah subhanahu wa ta'ala controls everything in this life, and Allah Azza wa Jal controls everything that will take place after this life, in the next life, in the hereafter. Allah Azza wa Jal controls everything. There is nothing beyond Allah subhanahu wa ta'ala's scope of control. What we see today in Hollywood, in a lot of these fantasy movies, where you have these demigods or some type of supernatural human beings, and all, they give you someone who is supernaturally strong. But each one of them, in order for the storyline to work, has to have some inherent weakness. They have to have some problem. They have to have something which is beyond their ability. They need others to help them. There is something that is far stronger in terms of a force that is then the threat to their existence or to their well-being. That is all made up stuff. It's all mythology. It's all stuff that doesn't really exist. Because in order for that to happen, it means that they are not truly gods. They're not truly powerful. They are just from the other types of creation that exist concerning that which we see amongst us. And so what you see even in old mythology and religions, that you have a god for this and a god for that, and then they fight with one another and they disagree with one another and there's wars with one another. All of this shows that all of that is false. But rather Allah Azza wa Jalla is the one true God subhanahu wa ta'ala, worthy of all worship. He controls everything in the heavens and the earth, and from that which He controls is intercession. Because intercession is one of the greatest things that the people will need on Yawm al-Qiyamah. All of us will need Allah's mercy. All of us will need the intercession of our Prophet sallallahu alayhi wa sallam. All of us will be in need of the intercession of the other believers on our behalf and the good deeds that we've done and so on. But that intercession, it is something which Allah Azza wa Jalla controls, and it is only by His permission subhanahu wa ta'ala. يَعْلَمُ مَا بَيْنَ أَيْدِيهِمْ وَمَا خَلْفَهُمْ. He knows what is before you and what is behind you, meaning He knows that which took place in your past, that which will take place in your future. Allah subhanahu wa ta'ala has knowledge of everything, and there is nothing that escapes Allah subhanahu wa ta'ala. From the attributes of a God that is all perfect is that He is all-knowing subhanahu wa ta'ala. That there is nothing that can take place that is beyond the field of His knowledge subhanahu wa ta'ala. Because for it to be the case that things could happen in this world, in this universe, and Allah Azza wa Jalla is unaware, Allah doesn't know, or as some of the misguided groups of Islam said, that Allah doesn't know certain things that happen until they take place. That is a sign of weakness in Allah Azza wa Jalla. It shows that Allah subhanahu wa ta'ala isn't all-knowing, doesn't have the ability to know everything. Allah has to wait, and He's surprised just as me and you are surprised. Allah doesn't know what's going to take place until and when it happens. That is a sign of weakness. Allah subhanahu wa ta'ala says rather He knows everything. And so when you turn to Allah, when you make dua to Allah Azza wa Jal, when you seek Allah's help, you go to the one who is all-knowing, who knows what is best for you, not only in terms of what happened to you in the past, but what is good for you in the present and what is best for you in terms of your future. And that is why we turn to Allah in dua. When you seek advice from others and help from others, that advice is limited. That help is limited. Because they are limited in terms of their knowledge, in their scope to understand, in their understanding and appreciation of what you're going through, in your individual circumstances, because you are different from someone else, the person next to you, and other people who are similar to you in a similar situation. But each person has their own dynamics, has their own issues going on. No two people are exactly the same. But when you turn to Allah Azza wa Jalla, you turn to your Lord and Creator who has knowledge of all of these things. And He knows them better than you do. And Allah knows what will happen in the future. And even those things that Allah has decreed not to happen, if they were to happen, Allah knows in the way that they would happen also. That complete, ultimate, perfect knowledge is why we worship Him subhanahu wa ta'ala. وَلَا يُحِيطُونَ بِشَيْءٍ مِّنْ عِلْمِهِ إِلَّا بِمَا شَاءٍ. But they do not comprehend any of His knowledge except that which He wills. What we have is from the knowledge that Allah gave to us.
Allah gave to us a small amount of knowledge in certain things that we have been able to use and excel in. All of that is from the permission of Allah subhanahu wa ta'ala. And there is much of knowledge that Allah azza wa jalla has withheld from us. And Allah subhanahu wa ta'ala tells us that in the Quran, وَيَسْأَلُونَكَ عَنِ الرُّوحِ, they ask you concerning the soul, say, no one knows its reality except my Lord. Allah Azza wa Jal says, وَمَا تَدْرِي نَفْسٌ مَاذَا تَكْسِبُ غَدَى وَمَا تَدْرِي نَفْسٌ بِأَيِّ أَرْضٍ تَمُوتُ, Allah knows when the hour will come. Allah Azza wa Jal knows exactly which land will get rain. Allah subhanahu wa ta'ala is the one who determines what you will do tomorrow in terms of deeds. Allah Azza wa Jal is the one who knows which land you will die upon and when you will die, when the hour will come of death upon you. Allah Azza wa Jalla alone knows. There is much of that knowledge that Allah Azza wa Jalla has given and kept to himself. And that is what Allah subhanahu wa ta'ala says elsewhere in the Quran, وَفَوْقَ كُلِّ ذِي عِلْمٍ عَلِيمٍ, and above every one of knowledge is the one who is more knowledgeable, until you return back to the one who is all-knowing, subhanahu wa ta'ala. وَسِعَ كُرْسِيُّهُ السَّمَاوَاتِ وَالْأَرْضِ, and indeed his footstool extends over the heavens and the earth. The footstool of Allah Azza wa Jalla is where he places his feet, subhanahu wa ta'ala. That is greater than the heavens and the earth. And in a hadith, the Prophet sallallahu alayhi wa sallam described the kursi of Allah Azza wa Jalla in relation to the heavens and the earth. And he said, it is like the example of someone going into a vast desert, taking off the ring from their finger and throwing it in the middle of the desert. That ring is like the heavens and the earth, the desert being like the footstool of Allah Azza wa Jalla. What is the comparison between the two? And then the throne of Allah Azza wa Jal compared to the footstool is similarly like the one who goes into a desert and throws his ring into the middle of it. That is how vast these creations of Allah Azza wa Jal are. And Allah subhanahu wa ta'ala shows us this in Ayat al-Kursi so that we understand the power of Allah Azza wa Jal, the magnificence and the majesty of our Lord and Creator subhanahu wa ta'ala. وَلَا يَؤُودُهُ حِفْظُهُمَا, and Allah says, but all of this, despite its vastness and its greatness, it does not tire him or make him wary when it comes to its preservation. The whole of the universe and everything that Allah has placed therein, it does not tire him in terms of its maintenance and upkeep. People wanting stuff, people asking for stuff, people dying, people being born. All of this stuff that happens, it is simple for Allah Azza wa Jal. It is not even the smallest of problems for him, subhanahu wa ta'ala. وَهُوَ الْعَلِيُّ الْعَظِيمُ, and Allah is the most high, the most tremendous. In verse 256, Allah subhanahu wa ta'ala then says, لَا إِكْرَاهَ فِي الدِّينِ قَدْ تَبَيَّنَ الرُّشْدُ مِنَ الْغَيِّ فَمَنْ يَكْفُرْ بِالطَّاغُوتِ وَيُؤْمِنْ بِاللَّهِ فَقَدْ اسْتَمْسَكَ بِالْعُرْوَةِ الْوُثْقَى لَا انْفِصَامَ لَهَا وَاللَّهُ سَمِيعٌ عَلِيمٌ. There is no compulsion in the religion. True guidance has become distinct from error. So whoever rejects false gods and believes in Allah has grasped the firmest handhold, one that will never break, for indeed Allah is all-hearing and all-knowing. Allah subhanahu wa ta'ala says that there is no compulsion in the religion, meaning that the religion is clear, the truth is clear. You don't need to force people to accept Islam because its signs are clear. And so therefore it's not something which is vague or ambiguous or requires any more clarity than that which Allah Azza wa Jal has already given to it. Not only that, but to force people to accept Islam would mean that their hearts were not sincere, that they don't truly believe, so they essentially become a type of hypocrite. And that is also something which, as we know, is not something which Allah Azza wa Jal wants, nor is it something which is sanctioned in Islam. And that is why Allah Azza wa Jal says, true guidance is distinct from error. Allah has made clear the truth from the falsehood, the path of good from the path of evil, and so therefore it is simple for people to follow. So whoever disbelieves in the false gods besides Allah, believes in Allah Azza wa Jal instead, then they have held onto the firmest handhold, they have grasped the firmest handhold, the one that will never break, and that is the handhold that leads you to Allah Azza wa Jalla of Iman, and holding on to the Quran, and holding on to the religion of Islam, and indeed Allah Azza wa Jalla is all hearing, and He is all knowing. And with that we come to the end of this particular verse, and inshallah ta'ala today's episode, and inshallah ta'ala I will see you in a forthcoming episode. Barakallahu feekum, wa sallallahu ala nabiyyina Muhammadin wa ala alihi wa sahbihi ajma'in, wa salamu alaykum wa rahmatullahi wa barakatuh.

But you, O man, cannot understand their glorification. Allah Almighty also says, how many signs in the heavens

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2: 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Inshallah, we will be talking about nikah, the different aspects of nikah, the Sharia compliance of nikah, what is an ideal structure to a modern nikah today. So this is, every time that I've been to do nikah, mashallah, there are aspects of Islamiyat there which shows that, alhamdulillah, the generation now that are getting married, they have an interest to make it as Sharia compliant and as close to the Sunnah as possible, mashallah. But what is the perfect structure? Like, practically, what does it look like to be as close to the Sunnah as possible when it comes to nikah? We know there are areas where there's tradition comes into play, there's culture comes into play, and there's a lot of things that we are not sure about, whether it's Sunnah, is it bid'ah, is it haram even? We don't know, and everyone's just going along with it because of pressure from parents, family, friends. So to discuss all of these, inshallah, we have with us an honorable sheikh, alhamdulillah, a reputable sheikh with us here today. And you will see throughout the series, we will try and bring in the recognized shuyukh from around the country. We are very fortunate to have one of the esteemed scholars, alhamdulillah, who is the chair of the fatwa of the Muslim Council of Britain. Islamic Council of Europe, not Britain. Sorry, I'm limiting Sheikh. Sheikh is, mashallah, wasi'. I'm limiting.
3: Even now, we rebranded it to be the Islamic Council.
2: Islamic Council, mashallah.
3: Because we are dealing with cases even from outside from outside Europe.
2: Subhanallah. Yeah. Subhanallah. Alhamdulillah, and that's how it should be. Subhanallah, this is the caliber of Sheikh, and so now he's already introduced. This is we are honored to have Sheikh on board, Sheikh Haytham Al Haddad. Assalamu alaikum, Sheikh.
3: Wa alaikum salam wa rahmatullahi wa barakatuh, brother.
2: Hamza, yes.
3: MashaAllah, Jazakallah khair, barakallah feek. Mawlana Hamza.
2: Sheikh, it's an absolute honor to be here, and this is something that we've been waiting for a very long time. I'm sure the team has been in contact with you for some time, and alhamdulillah, it's happening. So Sheikh, you know, one of the I was just talking to you earlier, one of the things that we actually had a common, what's it called, on, was one of the weddings that we met at. And one of the issues that you had with that wedding was that the bride that was getting married, her wali was not present.
3: Yeah.
2: So let's go straight into that, inshallah.
3: Yeah.
2: The significance of a wali in the nikah.
3: Okay.
2: When do they get involved, and how much involvement do they have, and the Sharia, where does Sharia put the wali in there?
3: طيب جزاك الله خير. بسم الله الرحمن الرحيم. الحمد لله والصلاة والسلام على رسول الله. We need to just quickly highlight the importance of marriage in Islam. Yeah. Mm-hmm. And the status of it.
2: Yes.
3: Because that helps us to understand so many rules and regulations regarding marriage. Yes. First of all, marriage in Islam is a very important ibadah, is a very important act of ibadah. And Allah Jalla wa Ala placed marriage in a very central position in the Islamic social system. In fact, marriage and family is the cornerstone of our civilization. Of our civilization. And as even Fukuyama and others said, that great civilizations will sometimes they do not collapse because of some external threats. They collapse because of some external, internal problems and internal structural problems. In particular, marriage, subhanallah, family breakdown, marriage breakdown. And in the Quran, the only contract that Allah Jalla wa Ala called it mithaqan ghaliza, a strong covenant was the marriage. وكيف تأخذونه وقد أفضى بعضكم إلى بعض وأخذنا منكم ميثاقا غليظا. They have taken from you a very strong covenant. And the marriage contract is unlike any other marriage because of the sanctity of that relationship. And subhanallah, look, when Allah Jalla wa'ala in Surah Al-Baqarah, Surah Al-Baqarah is the longest chapter in the Quran. It is the first chapter in the Quran after the opening, after Surah Al-Fatiha. It spoke about the main systems in Islam, the main systems, because it is like the structure. Surah Al-Baqarah gives us a structure of the Islamic civilization. So in that surah, Allah Jalla wa'ala spoke in details about the rulings of ending the marriage, plus some rulings related to marriage, in order to show that, oh, look, ending the marriage is not an easy thing. Yes? So, because when you spoke about the ending of something, it means that the norm is you stay in it. Yeah? If you want to end it, here are some details. In fact, in Surah Al-Baqarah, when Allah Jalla wa'ala was speaking about Bani Israel and what they have done, in the middle, Allah Jalla wa'ala says, وَاتَّبَعُوا مَا تَتْلُوا الشَّيَاطِينُ عَلَى 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So Allah Jalla wa'ala singled out one thing they learn from the magician, from magic, which is what? To use magic to break down what? The family. Yeah? To see just all of a sudden, Allah Jalla wa'ala was speaking about Bani Israel and how they messed up and etc. And Allah Jalla wa'ala is giving us instructions not to follow them. And then Allah Jalla wa'ala mentioned this. As if Allah Jalla wa'ala is saying that to destroy a civilization, destroy the family.
2: Subhanallah.
3: And on the other hadith, or in the hadith of Abi Sa'id al-Khudri, which is really amazing and mind-blowing. The Prophet sallallahu alaihi wasallam said that the shaitan puts his throne over water. Yes. And then he is sending his minor shayateen to cause fasad and chaos, etc. So one shaitan comes to this senior shaitan, to the king of shayateen, and he's telling him that, look, sir, I have done this and that. And then this senior shaitan will say, nothing. You did. This is nothing. Then another shaitan. And then the senior shaitan will say, this is nothing. Then another shaitan will come to him and will say to him, actually, I left him after I have destroyed his marriage. Yeah? Yes, brothers and sisters. So please, we need to know about this. Because you are getting married, you are getting into a relationship that is so sacred that the shaitan will be so pleased to end it. Please, brothers and sisters, listen to this. The shaitan, yeah? The minor shaitan and the senior shaitan will be so pleased to what? To make separation between you and your wife, yeah? So, then the senior shaitan will celebrate that and he will say, you are the best shaitan. And you know, there are so many studies. I have them. That, subhanAllah, marriage breakdown, the relationship breakdown, has a major impact on the social setup, on the economic, in the economical system, the financial system, on the mental well-being, on the children, on everything.
2: Everything. The whole society is made up of that family.
3: Of that family. Yeah. And if you want to see a strong society, look at the family structure in that society. Yeah. Do they have a strong family structure or not? And we know now that, let us not talk about America, or maybe we'll talk about it. But for example, Japan. Yeah? Japan. Mm. What is the main threat? Yes? For Japan. they said, of course, there are so many figures, but in 2050, some people say, some other figures are there, that they are going, their population is going to half. Yes. Okay. Why? Because of what? Because of the birth rate. The birth rate is going down.
2: Yes.
3: The birth rate is a reflection of marriage.
2: Marriage, yes, yes.
3: Yeah, they don't like to get married.
2: Mm-hmm.
3: And even in our country here, what is the percentage of the married people? Yeah, it is a very small percentage of the married people who could have been married. Anyway, so in
2: there's
3: brief,
2: quite a few subjects you're touching on, inshallah.
3: Yeah,
2: we will get.
3: Okay, yeah. So this is an introduction just to understand
2: the significance
3: yeah. of marriage,
2: especially in Islam.
3: Yeah,
2: because.
3: Yeah.
2: This is what I always say, because marriage is not just an Islamic concept. People of different faiths get married, and people of no faith even get married.
3: Yes.
2: But Islamically, like what you said, subhanAllah, about marriage in Islam is an ibadah.
3: Yes.
2: It's so significant to
3: yes.
2: Islam, like religiously,
3: yes.
2: it's an act of worship. It's not just generically, it's a human thing to do. Non-Muslims
3: yes.
2: get married, people with no faith get married.
3: Yeah.
2: It tells us
3: yeah.
2: that it doesn't have to be a religious thing.
3: Yeah.
2: But in Islam...
3: Although there is a trend now, or there is a push now, a global push
2: yeah.
3: to end this relationship and to make it a casual relationship.
2: Casual, yes.
3: We have to be careful about
2: yeah,
3: that.
2: Yeah.
3: yeah.
2: But Islam gives it that significance,
3: exactly.
2: that it is an act of ibadah.
3: Yes.
2: And so, mashallah, yes, the significance of it, subhanAllah, you've very yeah. clearly made that importance. And alhamdulillah, I think in a Muslim society now, there is a huge,
3: awareness.
2: Say? Awareness.
3: Yeah.
2: And they want to get married.
3: Yes, alhamdulillah.
2: Where Sunnah Nikah comes into place
3: yes.
2: is we want to facilitate it so that it is... closest to the sunnah as possible.
3: Excellent.
2: Because people are, yeah. mashallah, getting married,
3: yeah.
2: but the sunnah is being left out
3: yes.
2: In the nikah. And
3: yeah.
2: What we believe is that the closer we can get to the act of, especially the build-up to nikah. So, you said structure.
3: Yeah. Yeah.
2: So even before nikah, when they're looking for their spouses, how do they go about it the right way?
3: Okay, very good.
2: And then the act of nikah, how do we do it the proper way? And then the marriage life, inshallah, will come to that.
3: Very good.
2: How that can be closest
3: Excellent.
2: To the sunnah, the expectations.
3: So you actually, I was going to do the same thing, break it down into stages.
2: Yes.
3: Prior to marriage.
2: Yes.
3: Marriage.
2: Yes.
3: Ending marriage.
2: Ending.
3: These are the three main stages. Now, many people really don't give attention, especially our young people, they don't give attention to the pre-marriage.
2: Okay. What do you mean?
3: The process. And they don't, even if they give it attention, they don't give it the right attention.
2: Right attention.
3: Okay.
2: Yes.
3: First of all, okay, how to select?
2: Yes.
3: Yeah. For the brothers, how to select? For sisters, how to select?
2: Mm-hmm.
3: See, I would like to say, first of all, yeah, Sheikh Hamza, that when we present these cases, the way I present it, we need to be practical. Yeah,
2: yes.
3: We be practical, mm-hmm. realistic,
2: yes.
3: not idealistic.
2: Not idealistic, yeah.
3: Yes.
2: Not theoretical, yes.
3: Unfortunately, most of the discussions that I heard some discussions here and there, they are very idealistic. And that's why there is, they don't exactly, yeah. they don't appeal no. to young people yeah. and there is no. a gap.
2: Yeah.
3: So we need to be realistic. However, we need to make sure... And this is the job of the faqih, yes, the scholar, is to understand when to give a leeway and when to be strict. And now there is a confusion about this, because some scholars, some imams, they just, because of the pressure of the circumstances, they want to be lenient, but they become lenient in the wrong direction. And in the wrong areas, and we need to be careful about that. So, anyway, we said that we have three stages. How to select.
2: Yes.
3: Okay. How to select and how to prepare.
2: Yes.
3: And then marriage and then post-marriage. Now, the first stage, yeah, the first period, yes. It has a number of functions. Okay. The first function

0: Because the Prophet sallallahu alayhi wa sahbihi wa sallam says, يا معشر الشباب من استطاع منكم الباء فليتزوج. Whoever can afford to get married, he should get married. The Prophet sallallahu alayhi wa sallam said, فإنه أغض للبصر وأحسن للفرج. It helps you to lower your gaze and to protect your chastity. Okay? And that's why even indirectly when Allah Jalla Ala says قَدْ أَفْلَحَ الْمُؤْمِنُونَ الَّذِينَ هُمْ فِي صَلَاتِهِمْ خَاشِعُونَ وَالَّذِينَ هُمْ لِفُرُوجِهِمْ حَافِظُونَ إِلَّا عَلَىٰ أَزْوَاجِهِمْ أَوْ مَا مَلَكَتْ أَيْمَانُهُمْ فَإِنَّهُمْ غَيْرُ مَلُومِينَ. What does that mean? That they protect their private parts, means chastity, so they are allowed only to have their desire fulfilled through the halal way with their spouses. Okay. Also, we need to remember Hadith Uqba ibn Amir when the Prophet sallallahu alaihi wasallam said, "Wafi budhi ahadikum sadaqa." This is a key hadith. They said, "Ya Rasulullah, when we have intimacy with our spouses, we will have reward." So the Prophet sallallahu alaihi wasallam said, "Araytum in wada'aha fi haram?" Do you okay? What about if a person did it, the intimate, and fulfilled his desire or her desire in a haram way? Yeah. So he will have wizr. He will have sins. But if he does it to protect himself from haram, then he will be rewarded for that. That's why even the Prophet sallallahu alaihi wasallam said, you have three types of money. The money that you spend it in faqir, the money you spend it as a sadaqah, the money you spend, fi sabilillah, and the money you spend it on your wife. The Prophet sallallahu alaihi wasallam said, the best is the one that you spend on your family, includes children. Wife and children. So this is the first intention, is to what?
1: Protect yourself
0: from haram. Mm-hmm. Yeah. I want here to say something that many brothers, they want to get married because of desire.
1: Okay.
0: Yeah. There is a subtle difference. I want to mention it.
1: Good one.
0: That there is a difference between marrying for desire.
1: Mm.
0: Yeah.
1: And
0: okay. And protecting yourself from haram.
1: Mm-hmm.
0: A subtle difference.
1: Yes.
0: It is good that you want to get married because subconsciously you don't want to fulfill your desire in a haram way.
1: Yeah.
0: Okay? So you go and get married. Otherwise, some people say, okay, well, I can fulfill my desire with the lady that I like in a haram way. So why did I get married?
1: Mm-hmm.
0: But I am calling for active intention.
1: Yes.
0: Yes, actions are judged by intention, as the Prophet ﷺ said. I am calling for active intention, which is to really, yeah, think of protecting yourself from haram, yes, all the way, in order to maximize what? To maximize your reward, number one. But also this is helpful when the person, sometimes those who are marrying just purely for sexual desire, sometimes, you know, I deal with these cases on a daily basis. Sometimes they say, we did not find our expectations, the sexual desire that we were, you know, imagining.
1: Mm-hmm.
0: Of course, maybe, you know, now we are living in an era of hypersexualization.
1: Yes.
0: Okay. Because of this, people have high expectations in terms of sexual desires that they might get during marriage. So if they do not get it, they become upset, and that is one of the key reasons why we have now increase in divorce rate.
1: Yes.
0: Yeah? Because they raise their expectations and then
1: it doesn't meet.
0: So unrealistic. You know, as they say, many young people say this, yeah, Sheikh, come on. We see billboards, we see on social media, we see haram things, and we see women now through AI, yeah, the most ugly lady can be the model of the whole world,
1: yeah.
0: Can be made through AI.

0: And when we get married, we don't see this.
1: Yeah.
0: We don't see this. And then they become disappointed. And as a result of this, it is easy for them to end the marriage.
1: Yeah. Unfortunately. Yeah.
0: Because they did not have what? The right intention right from the beginning. They say, what do you mean? I want to marry to fulfill my desires. Yeah, but you got married for pure sexual reasons.
1: Yeah.
0: For to fulfill your sexual desire. And that is not
1: the right
0: exactly.
1: Intention.
0: That only is not the right intention. Yeah. So this is the first one, protection. Yeah. And brothers and sisters, please do remember the difference between protection and just merely, purely for
1: desire.
0: Yes, desire. The second thing, yes, is to have a children.
1: Yes.
0: Is to have a children.
1: تزوج الولود الودود.
0: Exactly. That's why the Prophet صلى الله عليه وسلم said, تزوجوا الودود الولود. فإني مكاثر بكم الأمم يوم القيامة. And here, I want to highlight something, Brother Hamza, which is, see, many people now, many young people, they don't want to have children because it is a burden. Yeah? Brothers and sisters, children are never
1: a burden.
0: Yes? Okay? And wallahi, yes, I was, you know, I deal with so many married couples who do not have children.
1: Yeah.
0: Wallahi, some of them might be so rich.
1: Yeah.
0: But because they don't have children,
1: yeah.
0: You know, even when they smile, yeah. The smile is not the proper smile.
1: Yeah.
0: Yeah.
1: So, Sheikh, just to ask you then, what is the number of children, like you talked about, the decline in birth rate.
0: Yeah.
1: What
0: all over the world.
1: What is the minimum number of children you must have to have an incline in society?
0: Okay, I'll talk about that. But I want to mention that, brothers and sisters, see, the children, first of all, when the Prophet ﷺ said, تَزَوَّجُوا الْوَدُودِ الْوَلُودِ, I don't want to miss this point because we mentioned it.
1: Yes.
0: تَزَوَّجُوا الْوَدُودِ الْوَلُودِ فَإِنِّي مُكَاثِرٌ بِكُمُ الْأُمَمَ يَوْمَ الْقِيَامَةِ. Because I will be so happy, so proud of your number before other prophets,
1: yes,
0: like boasting,
1: yes,
0: you know, with your number.
1: The highest number, yes.
0: Yes. So, and exactly, the Prophet ﷺ said in the other hadith, فَأَرْجُوا أَنْ أَكُونَ أَكْثَرُهُمْ تَابِعًا يَوْمَ الْقِيَامَةِ. I really wish to be the prophet with the biggest number of followers. Why? Because this is the true religion. So there is a difference again, brothers, a subtle difference between getting married to have children because you like children, because the children, they are going to get involved in your business. This is an honor for you. أَفَرَأَيْتَ الَّذِي كَفَرَ بِآيَاتِنَا وَقَالَ لَأُتَيَنَّ مَالَ وَوَلَدَ. Having big family, big children, and the children are coming around you is a source of honor.
1: Right.
0: And having children mainly for akhirah. Yeah, mainly. I'm not saying that
1: only,
0: don't have
1: not
0: the
1: only,
0: dunya.
1: But mainly, yes.
0: Exactly.
1: Yes.
0: Yeah?
1: Mm-hmm.
0: Brothers and sisters, you're a child. If you intend you're a child. Yeah? If you intend you're a child. Not a child who came unintentionally. Although some scholars said, you're a child, you will get the reward of him even if the child comes unintentionally. Mm-hmm. Okay? I don't want to go into that debate.
1: Yeah.
0: But if you intend you're a child, yes, and you also intend, so you intend your child, number one, you intended that your child will be a person who is making tasbih of Allah, making dhikr of Allah, making ibadah of Allah. Allah Jalla wa'ala, the Prophet ﷺ will be proud of him or her on the day of resurrection. Anything your child does of good deeds, of hasanat, you will get similar reward.
1: Wow.
0: Yes?
1: Yes.
0: And anything wrong he did, you will not get it.
1: Okay.
0: Yeah? So imagine, brothers and sisters, imagine you died at the age of 60, 70, and you left 4 or 5 children.
1: Mm-hmm.
0: Okay? Imagine how long they will be living, and how much ibadah they will be doing, on your grave, your bank of hasanat, you will continue to receive like rain.
1: Subhanallah. Yes.
0: Of
1: day
0: good
1: and night.
0: Deeds.
1: Yeah. Day and night.
0: Yeah. On your grave. And imagine one of them became, a Muslim leader. Yes. An impactful Muslim, activist. Imagine you will get how much reward you will be getting. The mother of Al-Imam Ahmad, she used to take him early in the morning to attend Fajr and to attend the other classes. So this mother, imagine Imam Ahmad, who collected his Musnad, 30,000 hadith. And how many people are reading
1: it? SubhanAllah, till this day. And
0: so Al-Imam Ahmad is benefiting and
1: his mother. Allah Akbar.
0: Is benefiting until the day of resurrection. Okay. And according to some scholars said that not only the direct children, but their children and their grandchildren, because وَكَانَ أَبُوهُمَا صَالِحًا. Their grandfather was a righteous person, and they benefited from him, from his righteousness. Imagine him, he will benefit from their righteousness in his grave. So that's why, brothers and sisters, I know now I've been doing like an academic surveys that there is a decline even in the UK in terms of a Muslim birth rate.
1: So what should be the? Let's come back to
0: okay.
1: that.
0: Okay. Yeah. Should so be so this is incline. This is first of all about your children. I had cancer, I was in the hospital. Alhamdulillah, my family was coming, my children were coming. Alhamdulillah, and the brothers they were like demonstrating in the hospital. That was before COVID, so that's why they were allowed to visit me. Wallahi, I testify by Allah that although I have 6 children, alhamdulillah, they are good. Wallahi, I wanted to have more.
1: Subhanallah. So you mentioned before
0: and
1: as well.
0: Compare this. The non-Muslims, no one visits them.
1: Yeah.
0: No one visits them. True. And brothers and sisters, don't think, young people, sorry, I am stressing on this point. Why? Because I am noticing that there is a decline in birth rate within the Muslim community.
1: There is, unfortunately.
0: Yes. In the UK and everywhere. No, forget about number. I want to talk about the concept.
1: Okay.
0: The concept. They need to understand that the more is the better. Don't worry about their rizq. Allah Jalla wa'ala says, وَأْمُرْ أَهْلَكَ بِالصَّلَاةِ وَاصْطَبِرْ عَلَيْهَا لَا نَسْأَلُكَ رِزْقًا. We are the one who is providing you. And Allah Jalla wa'ala also condemned, وَلَا تَقْتُلُوا أَوْلَادَكُمْ خَشْيَةَ إِمْلَاقٍ نَحْنُ نَرْزُقُكُمْ نَحْنُ نَرْزُقُهُمْ وَإِيَّاكُمْ وَلَا تَقْتُلُوا أَوْلَادَكُمْ مِنْ إِمْلَاقٍ نَحْنُ نَرْزُقُكُمْ وَإِيَّاهُمْ. In 2 verses. Different focuses. Don't kill your children. Don't kill your children means what? Yeah. Of course, you are not killing them physically, but by stopping having, by stopping the after they become really alive, you are aborting them.
1: Yes.
0: Why? Just because of what? Yes. Fear of rizq. Rizq is in the hands of Allah Jalla wa'ala. And finally, any family, any family that, subhanAllah, has big number of children, they might struggle in the beginning. And if they have a strong tawakkul on Allah Jalla wa'ala, they will become richer than other families. 2 conditions. They rely on Allah Jalla wa'ala. They have strong connection with Allah Jalla wa'ala. And what? And they are together. That's why the Prophet sallallahu alaihi wasallam said, "What silatul rahim? Yes, tazidu fil umur wa tazidu fil rizq." Maintaining the ties of kinship, being close to each other, it will increase your wealth and it will increase your lifespan.
1: But this fear, Sheikh, this fear is 100% false. Logically, it doesn't even make sense, because If a father or a mother or even parents collectively, they fear that they cannot sustain a child,
0: yeah,
1: then they should know that in this dunya, that, you know, Rasulullah sallallahu alayhi wa sallam became Rasulullah sallallahu alayhi wa sallam, and he didn't see his father from the beginning.
0: Yes, yes.
1: And his mother was only there.
0: Yeah.
1: And this is happening again, even in, it's not just one case where, you know, this was Rasulullah. There's many, many cases where, you know, the situation in Gaza right now.
0: Yeah. Allah will look after them.
1: Exactly.
0: Allah will look after them.
1: And sometimes they are more successful than people who have parents.
0: Exactly.
1: SubhanAllah.
0: Yes, exactly. So don't worry. Yeah.
1: You know, it's baseless.
0: And I want to also to say to the, you know, the parents, SubhanAllah, when you have children, your life will be, generally speaking, happier. When you have a children, you have something that motivates you to produce more and more. And there are some statistics, I forgot, it is a long time ago. It says that it was done in one of the Arab countries. It says that the more children you have, the more you work. Because you feel what? Bigger responsibility. So you have to what? Work more. Sure. Yeah, and normally people don't work just only to provide exactly for what the children need. Now they provide, there is like double, 2.5 of what they actually
1: need.
0: Yeah, which means that it will
1: economically profitable too.
0: And another point. See, so many brothers, they say, just one. I know so many brothers. They say that he's the only a child of his parents.
1: Yeah.
0: So he said, wallahi, Sheikh, is a problem. Why? Because his parents, when they become old, they will what? Rely on him only. So when he travels, he is thinking about them. Again, this is another dimension, okay? When he gets married, or when she gets married, now imagine a boy, a son. Yeah, that's why in some culture they don't like to marry a son who is what? The only son of his parents. Yeah. Because they know that his parents, what?
1: Very dependent.
0: Yeah, they will be very dependent on him. And his mother will monitor him 24/7. And so his wife...
1: Well, this is a disaster of our time.
0: Yes, his wife does not have a space. Yeah, because his mother is always there.
1: Yeah.
0: But if the mother, has 3, 4, 5, 6 children... She will look at this and this and that and this and that. If the child is went for some, there is another child and so on. So anyway, brothers and sisters, the conclusion is have as many children as you can.
1: Mashallah.
0: Okay,
1: Mashallah.
0: Don't worry about that.
1: Okay.
0: Now, regarding figures and numbers, they say in sociology that the average number of births, okay, or the birth rate average to maintain a society, yeah, is between 1.9 to 2.1. Yeah, if it is below than that, then there is a decline in the population of the society.
1: Yeah,
0: okay. Eventually, they say it will vanish, that society. And if it is more, okay, then this society is growing. Look, it is now. It is a disaster, a global disaster. Yeah? Birth rate is a global disaster because, see, whether you believe in conspiracy, you don't believe in conspiracy, but it is there.
1: Mm.
0: That they want to push the world towards what? Lower birth rate.
1: Yeah. Because they're pushing the idea that the growth of humanity is so vast that the world resources is not enough to supply.
0: Yeah, this is how they sell it.
1: Yeah,
0: but of course,
1: this is absolutely incorrect. Islamically, Allah subhanahu wa ta'ala says Allah is the provider.
0: Exactly. Yeah. See, Islamically, and this is also statistically.
1: Yeah.
0: Okay, listen. Indians now, they are, mashallah, penetrating every single corner of this universe. Yes or no?
1: Yes.
0: Okay, mashallah. Through population.
1: Yeah.
0: Okay. China, limited population, and as a result, and they say when you limit population and the population, the birth rate starts going below 1.9, it's very, very, very unlikely that you can bring it up again. And this now, exactly. China, in some areas, they allow up to 3 children. Remember, around 40 years ago,
1: only one.
0: And you are not allowed.
1: Decline, yeah.
0: And so this may be another topic that really needs to be discussed, yeah. Because this is, for me, one of the strongest or one of the biggest worries I have for our ummah. Decline of birth rate. According to statistics, the only kind of nations, yeah, that have good birth rate are the Africans. Only. Yeah? Indonesia is 1.6. Indonesia should be the biggest Muslim country in terms of population. 1.6. Turkey went down. I think it is 1.8. Even
1: president, birth rates.
0: Yes, birth rate.
1: Yeah.
0: Even President Erdogan was talking about it. Saudi Arabia, for the first time in history, yeah, it went to 1.9 a few years ago. Okay, and you name it. We have a big disaster in the Muslim Ummah. And by the way, the scholars and the speakers and etc. And even the Muslim leaders. Maybe the only president that I came to know who speaks about it was President Erdogan. Okay. Other than that, I haven't heard of any president who is addressing this issue or who is making it as
1: serious as it needs to be.
0: Yeah.
1: Yeah, because the agenda is the other way around.
0: Yeah.
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1: But Sheikh, we want to move on to
0: the next one.
1: So this is the intention. So intention should be to protect yourself from haram, for the growth of family.
0: Yes. Also, there are some other intentions. But these are the two key intentions. Another intention, of course, is second. To settle.
1: Sakina.
0: Yeah. Sakina.
1: Yes.
0: That's why Allah says, وَمِنْ آيَاتِهِ أَنْ خَلَقَ لَكُمْ مِنْ أَنفُسِكُمْ أَزْوَاجًا لِتَسْكُنُوا إِلَيْهَا.
1: That's right.
0: In order to get the sakina. طيب, and that helps the person, helps actually both of them to flourish.
1: Yeah, to flourish.
0: Also, another key reason is to you as a man, especially, you know, in classical family structure, you want to provide for a wife.
1: Yes.
0: So anything you spend on her, it will become sadaqah for you. This is another good intention.
1: Yes.
0: Okay, this is enough, inshallah.
1: So now we've set the standard, right?
0: Yes.
1: The intention. Now somebody's got intention, there's sisters, there's brothers that have got intention. Now, with this intention, how do they move forward? So I'll tell you how the sunnah nikah works.
0: Yeah.
1: Right?
0: Yeah.
1: The brothers and the sisters, they fill out a CV. So it's a list of questions.
0: Yeah. Those who want to get married, you mean?
1: Those who want to get married, yeah. So they'll apply online. We'll give them a registration link. They apply online. It'll ask questions about who they are. And then it'll ask questions about what they're looking for.
0: Yeah.
1: These are physical essence. Obviously, you know, intentions we can't determine. But like height, education, location, these kind of things.
0: Yeah.
1: So once we've got this now, one of the major issues we've had, difficulty we've had, is it becomes like shopping.
0: Yeah.
1: If you've shopped on like online, you can see on the side there's a bar, and you can filter out what you don't like, so it gives you exactly what you like.
0: Yes.
1: But you know, this mentality doesn't pass on to human, because human are not ordered
0: Products that you
1: can design
0: them as you want. Yeah.
1: So many a times, so we have these two facilities. What we have, one is the standard membership, and then we have the VIP membership. So the difference is the standard package is more of a self-service. So we put you into our platform and you need to look for it yourself.
0: Mm-hmm.
1: The VIP is where we allocate a scholar for you, and he will look for you, because there's loads of people, they want to get married, they've got business, they've got life, and now they don't have the time to look for a spouse.
0: But they're interested even in this, Allah.
1: Yes. So anyway, so this VIP one is where somebody else does the looking for you, because there's a lot of brothers and sisters who their parents have either passed away.
0: Yeah.
1: Or their parents are too old to use, they're not tech savvy.
0: Yes.
1: So they don't know how to operate.
0: Yeah.
1: And their parents have given their consent.
0: They want it.
1: So this is the two services.
0: Yeah.
1: Now, one of the problems is that they've given us a recommendation that this is how I'd like it. Everything matches, just his height or her color doesn't match.
0: Okay.
1: Or, you know, these are, and so everything else matches.
0: Like, okay.
1: You know, education is there, the location is there, these kind of things that are, you know, reasonable.
0: But you know, the VIP, yani the VIP, the scholar is going to see the sisters, yani, and then he will select one for him.
1: No, but no, if, so he's, no
0: if the scholar, if
1: there's
0: he no sees a beautiful sister, he will keep it for himself. Astaghfirullah. Well, I need to be careful now.
1: You need to be. That's why, Sheikh, you need to come on board and be that VIP service member, you know?
0: Yeah, then and then if there is a beautiful sister, you will take her for you.
1: No. So pictures are not shared.
0: Okay.
1: Pictures are not shared. This is just CV.
0: Yeah, but even the CV. Okay, if the CV reflects that there is, mashallah, a potential pretty girl.
1: What's wrong, Sheikh? What's wrong in that?
0: What's wrong that the scholar will take it? Will take her for himself?
1: If he's doing it, if he's
0: screening it for someone, and then he will take it for himself. Astaghfirullah. Be careful. This would be a bad reputation for Sunnah Nikah.
1: A bad reputation. But this is so.
0: No, so just for clarification,
1: yes.
0: The scholars are. First of all,
1: they are married.
0: Yeah, they are married.
1: Yes.
0: Okay, but married, they might, you know, they want mathna or thulatha or ruba. No, they are trustworthy. Yes. Okay, this is what I understood.
1: Yes.
0: They are trustworthy, and also there are restrictions in terms of the information that they can have access to. And maybe you need to put another caveat, which is that they should have a transparency in terms of any communication with any potential. Okay.
1: Yes. So in the application,
0: so otherwise they will say, well,
1: they have to give the guardian's access number, where the bride and the potential bride and groom cannot communicate with each other.
0: Yeah.
1: They have to communicate through a third person.
0: Okay.
1: So every candidate has to give a guardian's number that they're going to communicate via.
0: Okay.
1: And so this is why the VIP comes in, is where if somebody says they don't have a guardian, like a man, he's the eldest brother, he doesn't have parents, and he doesn't have any relatives in this country, the VIP service provider will be the middle person to communicate.
0: Yeah.
1: So expectations, Sheikh. How should a person go about with this
0: in terms
1: of expectations?
0: Yeah, this is
1: compromisable, negotiable, not compromisable, but negotiable, and what shouldn't be negotiable?
0: This is a very interesting area. This is a very interesting subject. First of all, before that, I suggest that our brothers and sisters, first of all, to use their social networks for marriage, because this is the best way.
1: Exactly.
0: Yeah?
1: Yeah.
0: Mothers, parents, their relatives, extended families, etc.
1: Mm-hmm.
0: Okay? Also friends, and so on.
1: Because they know them better.
0: Exactly.
1: They know
0: so
1: what
0: this
1: they would
0: is
1: like.
0: The first one.
1: Yes.
0: Okay? And Islam heavily relies on this. Now, we understand now, as you said in the beginning of this this episode, that we want to discuss things in a very realistic, contemporary way, because not everything, especially we are in the UK, not everything is running according to the Islamic cultural way.
1: Yes.
0: Yeah. Mm-hmm. Okay. So in this case, we can use the websites. I know, some scholars in the beginning, they were very reserved. But I told them, come on, man, there are so many people, they don't have this extended family structure, and hence they don't know. So we it is inevitable. But the websites, they should have conditions in order to make sure that there is no abuse. And alhamdulillah, I know that there are a few Muslim marriage websites that are good enough. Yeah. Of course, brothers and sisters, don't quote on maybe a mistake here and there. Those mistakes should be overlooked.
1: So mention a few then. Mention a few that you know that are abuses that are happening in the so-called, some of them claim to be Muslim for platforms for Muslims, but there's a certain Sharia.
0: I'm talking about the authentic who run according to Sharia.
1: Okay.
0: Yes. Mm. I'm not talking about the loose so-called Muslim.
1: Mm-hmm.
0: Yeah. What is it? Nikah services that are very loose.
1: Mm.
0: And how do you know that they are loose? Yeah. You will see pictures of ladies even without hijab. Okay, and they allow communication between them. So these loose, and I have never approved this. I have never advised anyone to go to these places. These are, as someone, I don't want to be that harsh, but someone said these are like dating is kind labeled in an Islamic way. Yeah, we don't want to go into that. But see, first of all, our children now, most of them are, alhamdulillah, are academic. Academic, what do I mean by academic? They studied in universities.
1: Yes.
0: Okay, so they should know how to think. They should, although some people say socially they are not that intelligent. And now there is a decline in social intelligence.
1: Yes.
0: And I agree.
1: Yeah,
0: I spoke about this and I have some lectures. Maybe one time we can talk about it in one of the podcasts.
1: Inshallah.
0: Decline in social intelligence. But they should know how to think. So, first of all, they should sit with themselves, especially boys, because boys are those who initiate.
1: Yes.
0: Boys, are those who go and ask actively for women.
1: Marriage.
0: Yes. Okay, to get married. It's not the opposite that women are going. Okay, so that's why we talk more about boys here or men. So they should sit, both of them, but more boys, they should sit with themselves, and they should put, number one, the key features, in terms of character, not in terms of physical appearance, of the lady they want to get married to.
1: Mm-hmm.
0: And here, brothers and sisters, don't be so detailed.
1: Yes. Yeah, broad.
0: Broad. Mm-hmm. Okay. And the Prophet sallallahu alaihi wasallam gave us this. Tazawwaju al-wadud al-walud. Okay. The Prophet sallallahu alaihi wasallam gave us two conditions, brothers. Two conditions. Please, everyone should listen to this. Even girls. Mm-hmm. Yeah. The wadud, the one that is showing love, and the walud. Walud means that she is fertile and she can bring children. This is clear. Wadud. What does that mean? See, Ya Sheikh Hamza, wadud is the most important quality for a successful marriage.
1: Subhanallah.
0: I'm telling you from experience how many years I've been, in this service.
1: Mm-hmm.
0: Yeah? The wadud. What is it? The lady that shows love. Yeah? Is the cornerstone of a successful marriage.
1: But every man wants that, Sheikh. How does he find that before? How does he identify that?
0: Let us clarify on that. Yeah. What is? See, the lady that shows love, I said, the lady that shows love has to be shown.
1: Okay.
0: When that man came to the Prophet ﷺ and he said to him, I love this person, the Prophet ﷺ told him, have you told him?
1: Told him, yeah.
0: What is the point of loving him and you did not tell him?
1: Mm.
0: You haven't told him. So the Prophet ﷺ said, go and tell him that you love him.
1: Mm-hmm.
0: Okay? Similarly, is this lady has the ability to show love or not? Okay? The lady that normally shows love is a positive lady.
1: Subhanallah.
0: Is not a negative lady.
1: Allahu Akbar.
0: Yes?
1: It's very different.
0: And see, I know, brothers and sisters, I know that it is difficult, And I know I'm saying a big statement, but brothers and sisters, avoid negative sisters.
1: Subhanallah.
0: She will, I am so sorry to say that, she will make her life hell, she will make your life hell, she will make her children's life hell. The negative lady. What does a negative lady mean?
1: Mm.
0: Yeah, I know I am, yeah, but try to focus. What does a negative lady mean? Okay, let us talk about a positive lady. When the Prophet sallallahu alaihi wasallam, Allah jalla ala did not leave us just yani without guidance in every key matter in our life, and even in detailed matters that are needed in our life. Subhanallah, the most important incident in our history is when the Prophet sallallahu alaihi wasallam started to receive revelation. Yes. Because that is khalas, that is the change of humanity. Okay? Wahi came down. Allah Jalla Ala is telling that you humanity now, after these years of misguidance, you have to follow my guidance. Okay? So now humanity should think differently, the worldview should be different, etc. What happened? The Prophet Sallallahu Alaihi Wasallam used to go to Cave Hira, yes.
1: Mm-hmm.
0: Before he became what the prophet, because before he formally became a prophet, mm-hmm. before he received revelation, so he used to go to the cave. The cave we've been into Mecca, and it is a distant mountain in the middle of nowhere.
1: Yes.
0: And now, of course, Mecca is much bigger. Imagine that time,
1: mm-hmm.
0: yeah. Imagine. At night, yeah, there is no one, there is nothing, there is, and he used to go and spend time there.
1: Yeah.
0: So on the day when he received the revelation, the angel Jibril came, we know the story, and he embraced him and read, and then the first few verses came down. اقرأ باسم ربك الذي خلق خلق الإنسان من علق اقرأ وربك الأكرم الذي علم بالقلم علم الإنسان ما لم يعلم. Most of the scholars said up to here, some other scholars said no, yeah, more verses were revealed. The Prophet ﷺ, he was shocked. Yeah? What is this? What is this? He saw the angel Jibril, according to his original form, yeah? How he was created, huge being with the 600 wings covering the whole horizon, and then he embraced him. Of course, he was shocked. And although the Prophet sallallahu alaihi wasallam was the bravest person in humanity, the Prophet sallallahu alaihi wasallam, yeah, the strongest person, despite all of the qualities, the Prophet sallallahu alaihi wasallam, leadership qualities, strength qualities, the Prophet sallallahu alaihi wasallam had, he went to his wife Khadija radiallahu ta'ala anha. Zammiluni, zammiluni. Yes. Cover me, wrap me, wrap me, cover me up.
1: Mm-hmm.
0: Okay? And then she said, what happened? What happened, Ya Muhammad?
1: Mm.
0: He said, this what happened.
1: Mm.
0: What did Khadija, please, sisters and brothers, please listen to this. Yeah? I wrote a book about this. I have not finished it in Arabic.
1: MashaAllah.
0: Listen to this. What did Khadija radiallahu ta'ala anha say to him? And why Allah jalla wa ala wanted this to be recorded? Why? Why all of this astaghfirullah drama? Yeah? Okay. And maybe Allah jalla wa ala could have sent the angel Jibril to the Prophet sallallahu alayhi wa sallam, and then maybe the wahi will start. Why there is a woman, a lady, a female in the middle of all of this?
1: Mm-hmm.
0: Of course, Sharia. Yeah. Yeah? Allah Jalla wa'ala wants to teach us everything. Allah Jalla wa'ala wants to explain everything for us.
1: Family life, human life.
0: Not only that. Not only that. Okay, not the human life. The role of women in building up what? Nations, building up leaders, not only their children, but actually they start by building up their husbands.
1: Subhanallah. Wow.
0: And now, you know, now they are discussing it even from Western non-divine system, the role of a woman in the life of a leader, and her support. Subhanallah, a leader. Imagine, I don't want to mention some names, otherwise people will say, well, you know, he's not a leader. Okay. But imagine political leader, political strong leaders.
1: Yeah.
0: Does he need his wife to say to him, no, you are doing very well. Go ahead. Yes, I'm very supportive of you. And does he need these statements? And he's leading a big country, or he's... Does he need this from a lady that maybe she doesn't know what does leadership mean?
1: She she's did never not, led before.
0: Yeah, she did not... Yes, he does need this.
1: Yes.
0: And the Prophet ﷺ is what? Is an example.
1: Allah.
0: What did a positive lady say? And what should a positive lady do? Sisters, please listen to this. Yeah? Khadija radiallahu ta'ala anha said, okay, first of all, okay, imagine, I say sometimes, imagine that it is one of our sisters. Yes, now some sisters will become angry, but I can imagine some. Yes, she will say, Ya Muhammad, how many times I told you not to do that? You are going to a mountain in the middle of the night, no one is around you, of course you will go crazy. How many times I told you, don't do it, don't do it, don't do it, and you don't listen.
1: Yeah.
0: This is the outcome. And now you are coming to for me to help you? How can I help you? Did Khadija radiallahu ta'ala anha say something like this? Of course not. Of course not. This is Khadija. That the angel Jibreel, he gave her salam. And he told the Prophet ﷺ that tell her that Allah Jalla Ala built a palace of gold for her in Jannah. Yeah? This is one of the best ladies of the universe. Khadija radiallahu ta'ala anha. She said to him, Muhammad, don't worry. Allah will not let you down. You are such an honorable person. You look after the weak people. You help the helpless. You provide for the guests. You honor the guests. Yeah. وَتُعِينُ عَلَى نَوَائِبِ الدَّهْرِ And you help others. Allah, because of this good character, Allah will not let you down. And then she also provided him with another solution. Oh, listen, my cousin, he is a scholar. Yeah, let us go. And she took him to her cousin. And she said, please listen to your cousin. Subhanallah. This is the positive lady, my dear sisters, that we want. Think, I want to empower sisters. You know, unfortunately, some of our sisters, they say, oh, this is too much. No, it's not too much. You can't do that. You can be empowered, sisters, because you are the cornerstone of the success of the marriage. You are the cornerstone of the success of the society. And that's why they want to destroy you. They want you to become a negative. They want you to become negative. Women, yes, because they know that if you are negative, you will produce negative children. You will have a negative impact on your husbands. You will have a negative impact on the society. Yeah.
1: Allah.
0: So, the one key thing, again, back to one key thing that you need is what? To find this al-wadood. She's showing, she's able to show love. This lady is able to show care. This lady is a positive lady. Yeah? This lady gives. Is not a lady that just wants to take. You give me love. You are not looking after me. You are not. You look at other ladies. Their husbands bought for them this and that and this and that. No. The lady that gives. What does she, what does a lady, what does she give? The lady, the man doesn't need from a lady
1: wealth.
0: Wealth, exactly. Doesn't need finance. He needs what? He needs words of support. Sisters, fear Allah, sisters. Fear Allah. Because your smile or your what is the right
1: term?
0: Frowning, yes, makes a huge difference in the life of your husband. You can either make him or break him. So that's why you have a big responsibility. You like it, you don't like it. This is how Allah Jalla Ala created you, okay? And this is how you should behave. And, you know, I always give an example of a person married to a positive lady, a person married to a negative lady. Yeah? This, imagine that this is, they are doctors. They are going to carry critical operations, heart operations, open heart operations. Yeah? So, one, let us say, is Zaid, and the other one is Saeed. Yeah? Zaid is married to a positive lady, Saeed is married to a negative lady. Zaid in the morning, both of them are going to go to their hospitals to carry critical operations. So early in the morning, let us say that they went to pray Fajr, okay, and then after that, Zaid is calling his wife. Yeah? Zaid is married to a positive lady. Yeah? Let us start with the negative one. Okay, Saeed is calling his, although his name is Saeed Happy, but anyway, he's married to a negative lady. Yeah, so he's calling her, Layla, darling, honey, where are you? And she said, what do you want? He said, I told you today is my day of operations. Okay, I have many operations. She said, so what? Yeah, he said, okay, no breakfast. She said, come on, you always ask for breakfast and you don't eat nothing. I just spend time in preparing breakfast and you eat nothing. You just eat, you drink just your coffee and little bit. Why don't you go pass by any coffee shop and just buy it? You made my life difficult. And see, when you come back, you will not find me. Okay, I'll go to my parents. This is Zaid. Imagine Zaid in the morning, or he came from the masjid, he found his wife, mashallah, dressed properly, even if she's not dressed properly, waiting for him, smiling, come darling, and this is okay, we have breakfast for you. And she started to have some easy breakfast. It's not luxury, it's not an open buffet.
1: Mm.
0: Yeah. And then, you know, I ironed your clothes, and this is a nice tie, this is okay. And she helped him in wearing, and she hugged him before or kissed him before he left to. Imagine the impact of, yes, this behavior on Saeed and on Zaid. They are going to run critical operations, or imagine that they are going to take critical decisions. Will the performance of Saeed be like the performance of Zaid? Impossible, impossible. And that's why, you know, my first degree was engineering. I worked as an engineer. So when I was applying for jobs, certain companies, they used to ask me about my, what, marriage stability. Yes, big companies. I don't want to mention, some of them are international companies, because they know that if this person has, what?
1: A stable home.
0: A stable marriage, a stable home, he will perform well. Yeah, so even in terms of economy, the stable marriage, and the stable marriage helps economy. And one key element of a stable home is a positive lady. So brothers and sisters, look for al-wadood. That is what? That is showing love, positive, yeah, showing care. This means that she's generous. She gives. Yeah, more than she, what she takes. She appreciates. You know, in our masjid, there is a brother, I don't want to mention him, but if he hears this podcast, you know, this brother, subhanallah, whenever he meets me, he talks about his wife. And he, in many cases, he said, wallahi, this, I love her. Seriously, I love her. Yeah. Even in i'tikaf, yeah, he said to me, we were doing i'tikaf, now he will hear this, he will feel embarrassed. He said, Sheikh, you know, she came to visit me and to give me food, and I hugged her. Yes, I said, Allah yahdik, in your i'tikaf, Why did you hug her? He said, don't worry, boy. I said, is it? He said, wallahi, it was just out of love and appreciation. Subhanallah, this lady, yeah, he was talking to me just a few days ago. One key quality about her, he was telling me, she appreciates whatever he does. Yeah? She said, oh, you are really doing a lot for us, okay, by working for us and providing. And he says, I don't do that, you know, crazy things. Yeah? But she is much appreciative. Because of this, subhanAllah, she captures his heart. Really? Yeah, he's fond of her. Okay.
1: Simple. It's very simple.
0: Very simple.
1: Yeah, yeah. Men are very simple. No, it's true.
0: Because this is the cornerstone.
1: Yeah.
0: And see, you just mentioned this, that brothers are simple. Sisters, believe me, okay, I deal with both men and women. Men are much more simple than women. A smile, just a smile, yeah, will change the mood of the man. Yes or no?
1: Yes.
0: That's why Sharia said, okay, be careful of this intermingling.
1: Yes.
0: Yes? Lower your gaze. Because Allah Jalla Ala created, you know, some sisters, they say, you know, when their husbands are starting to looking for other wives, and they say, why men are so weak in front of women? Yeah? They say, this is, yani why they are? Wallahi, this is a blessing. Because if men are not that weak in front of women, yes, they cannot live together. In fact, this is in your favor, sisters, that men by nature are weak in front of women. Okay? By the way, in front of women in general, you know, there was a recent scientific study, yeah, that the most effective person on the mind of the man is who? The most effective person who will create chemicals, yeah, on the mind of the male is who? No, his daughter. His daughter. There is a scientific study about that. His daughter. Yeah? Because we know, I don't know, do you have... You have two daughters. Okay. See, even if your wife asks you, that's why, see, clever women, when they want to bring their husbands, they will say, talk to your daughter. Is that true or not?
1: True.
0: Yeah, talk to your daughter. Yeah. And then she said, Daddy, yeah, I'm waiting for you. Khalas. Finished.
1: Allah,
0: the man is finished.
1: Yeah.
0: Just by what? Yeah. My daddy, I am missing you. Daddy, when are you coming? That's it. What kind of simplicity is this? You might find a leader who is, you know, he is an army leader who is going to battles, etc., etc. And in front of women, he will what? He crumbles. Yeah? Whether his daughter or even his wife. So, what I am saying is that this is so important, okay, for this is one key quality that men should look in what? In women. Of course, the Prophet sallallahu alaihi wasallam said, the lady in the hadith, you marry a lady because of her beauty, because of her wealth, because of her lineage, فَظْفَرْ بِذَاتِ الدِّينِ تَرِبَتْ يَدَاكِ. Yeah, go for the one that has deen. That has deen here. We need to understand both. That has deen with this positive quality. I would like to say something here, brothers and sisters, because we need to be practical. If you are not attracted to the sister, yeah, physical features, yes, you need, I'm not saying don't go for it. I'm saying think twice about it. Yeah? Don't say, let me sacrifice, okay, because of maybe other qualities.
1: Yeah.
0: No, we need to be balanced.
1: Balanced. How important is attraction in marriage?
0: Okay. This is a big subject. I'll summarize it. See, we need a balance between... Attraction is not the physical attraction only. Yeah? So there is the physical attraction and there is the emotional attraction, which is a result of the nature of the lady.
1: Yes.
0: the positivity of the lady, the her ability to show love. Yeah? Okay? So this type of attraction, the non-physical one, and we have the physical one. We have to have a balance between both. And I want to say to the brothers, don't put an image of a model. Yes? But by the way, someone who was not practicing and he was working in film industry. Yeah, I met him because he was recording some program. So I was talking to him about his, I want to learn from what he used to do. He gave me something, some very strange statistics that I confirmed with others. He said in his estimate, the attractive girls, yeah, the attractive ladies in the world are not more than 10%. Yeah? He said, whatever, even less than 10%, maximum, yeah, among 10 ladies, yeah, they are below average. Not average, below average. The one is average is maybe 10%. So, say, brothers, don't put an image of a model or what you see.
1: A 10.
0: Yeah. Most of what you see online, they are what, not real. They what is it? Yeah, Photoshop, AI, etc. Okay. So, this is a very important point. Okay. Also, don't put the weight on just the physical attraction, yeah, without the emotional one, as we said, or the non-physical one, number two. Number three, brothers, don't measure physical attraction in a mathematical way. So, for example, you mentioned the height of the lady and with the weight and the etc. Technically or mathematically, if a person says, well, so there we have some, the match for you is a girl that is 100 and maybe 160 centimeters or 150 centimeters, okay? And maybe this is her weight and this is... The person, if he thinks of it mathematically, he might say, no, I want a lady that is 160 centimeters height, okay? Oh, I don't know, 6 foot or so. No. Why the Prophet sallallahu alaihi wasallam said, "Unzur ilayha," look at her. Yeah, فَإِنَّهُ أَحْرَى أَن يُؤْدَمَ بَيْنَكُمْ. You might feel attracted to her. So look at her as a lady, as a human being. She's not a machine.
1: No,
0: she's not a mathematics.
1: Not a product.
0: Yeah. So when the person looks at her, Subhanallah, maybe there are some other elements that might attract the person to her. Okay. Mm-hmm. Also, there might be some other features. You might look at one feature that you wanted, okay, mathematically, but there might be some other features. If you add them together, she might put you off, or the opposite. Mm-hmm. So the issue is we have to have a balance. Mm-hmm. And that's why the looking at your potential spouse is part of the sunnah. And it will really help in this matching. As my conclusion, yeah, as an advice, we should not just rely on the profile. There has to be a stage where they meet together and they see each other.
1: Subhanallah.
0: Yeah.
1: Sheikh, Jazakallah for your time. We will, inshallah, continue because we have just about gone to the CV stage. We need to involve the wali. We will ask more questions to Sheikh, inshallah, about how long should a person communicate with their potential spouse before getting married. What are the significance of having a wali around in that area? Like he said, Rasulullah s.a.w. said, "Unzur ilayha," look at her. How long should a person look? Right? Should it be weeks? Should it be days? Should it be seconds? What is valid? All of these, inshallah, questions we will discuss with Sheikh.
0: Inshallah.
1: So don't go anywhere, inshallah. I will see you in another session with Sheikh Haytham Al-Haddad regarding Sunnah Nikah, the marriage that is brought to you, inshallah, in the closest way to Sunnah as possible. See you there, inshallah. Stay with us. Assalamu alaikum wa rahmatullahi wa barakatuh.
3: 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Thank you very much for your time. Inshallah, stay tuned for future episodes.
4: من أين أبدأها حكاية صبحنا الحلو الحبيب من أين من أين ود القلب لو غمست